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2: My husband's currently activated military, and he's in Texas for a year. And we have three girls, and he left when our youngest was a month old. We've had me doing things by myself. One lady in particular, on Wednesday night after church, she said, "Have you got anybody to help you? I saw that you needed some help on Facebook." And I said, "No, I haven't." And she said, "Well, I'm going to go home with you on Wednesday night to help you get all your kids in bed after church." And another lady from my old church, she called and asked, and she says, "Well, my youngest daughter is at the soccer field with us while my oldest daughter's played in soccer. Can she come and stay with you and help you?" Thank you from the bottom of our hearts for all the love that they show our family.
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1: I'm Donna Cruz. When you see a man or woman in uniform, it's hard not to be filled with gratitude. In her book, Calling, Jen Tringale talks about what she saw and did when members of the military and their families came through her local airport.
2: They had just lined up all of these little kids who had lost a parent in combat. Somebody started singing the national anthem. Everyone just came to a standstill. They saw all these little kids lined up. There was military personnel there. And when the anthem started, of course, all these soldiers went in to salute. So I just grabbed my phone, you know, like we all do now when we're in the middle of something and we're experiencing it, we record it. And so I did, and I had sessions that night and two or three the next day. It was like Sunday night at 10 o'clock. And I got into my hotel room and I opened my Facebook page and I was like, what in the world? It had gone viral. I think at that point, it was almost up to 1 million views. It really didn't have anything to do with me at all, except I just happened to be there to witness it. It was really about these incredible Gold Star families that we owe such a debt of honor and gratitude to, and to let them know that we will never forget their sacrifice, and that that sacrifice that they made continues long after the war is over.
3: The temptation feels stronger than your willpower. You've tried to resist, made promises to yourself and to God, but you keep falling back into the same patterns. The guilt is crushing, and you're tired of feeling like a failure. You're not fighting this battle alone. 1 Corinthians 10:13 reminds us, no temptation has overtaken you except what is common to mankind. And God is faithful. He will not let you be tempted beyond what you can bear. But when you are tempted, He will also provide a way out. Victory over temptation isn't about perfection. It's about progress. Every time you choose to resist, you're building spiritual muscle. 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The enemy wants you to believe you're too far gone, but that's a lie. 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
13: The River Weather.
14: Scattered evening storms, then cloudy through the night with lows in the upper 50s. Winds will be light. Skies will become sunny on Memorial Day with highs in the mid to upper 70s. Partly cloudy Monday night, lows in the upper 50s. Partly to mostly cloudy and lower 80s Tuesday. I'm meteorologist Matthew Harding.
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0: For those who love a cookout.
1: For those who love to sleep in. And in honor of those who paid the ultimate price for that freedom.
0: This is Memorial Day weekend.
1: The River.

0: I'm Keith Stevens. Kids change everything and often become the center of our world. And that can definitely change your marriage. But Kimberly Holmes says there's a way to avoid that. Kimberly is the CEO of Marriage Helper, and her kids happen to be adopted.
1: Adoption is such a blessing and definitely does have some difficulties. We only have adopted children at this point, and so I don't have anything to compare it to. But I know that especially during the first year of bringing those kids home, you really have to focus a lot on the children. And of course, you have to bond and attach, and it takes work and intentionality to get that to happen. Now, how this can really affect marriages for having adopted children or even the biologically born children is that when you take focus off of focusing on the marriage and stop being intentional about growing and cultivating that relationship, then it takes a hit. And the marriage relationship has to be the strongest relationship in the family. The kids always need to come second to the husband and wife relationship, because it is from the husband and wife that a strong family unit is formed. And so while you're growing kids up and raising them and doing all of those hard and difficult and amazing things, be sure that you are focusing on spending quality and quantity time with just your spouse as well.
2: Uplifting
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2: So fortunately for me, I had a mentor in my life at the time, and he instantly saw this decision through, I think, God's lens. And he told me this. He said, David, the last thing you need to worry about coming out of college is how much money you're going to make. He said, focus on a leader that you want to be more like, with a company that you could be proud to work for, doing a job that you're passionate about and gifted at. And boy, that just made total sense to me. So I decided to use that as my criteria, and I've never looked back.
3: If

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1: A fellow I was in the military with 46 years ago emailed me and said his wife died 3 days ago, and I live in Wyoming and he lives in Atlanta, and I just flew in this morning, spent the afternoon with him, and two guys just kind of like yelled at each other, two old military guys, and just told him I loved him and there was a future, because I also had a similar situation 15 years ago and had the opportunity to just stand beside somebody. I think it meant something to him. I'm at the airport now, and I just wanted to encourage people, if God puts it on your heart to say something or do something, listen to it and do it.
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1: I'm Brandy Lene. So much of the day is spent on the go. But Keep the Faith's confidence coach, Trish Blackwell, says that real life happens when we stop. 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
2: I love the smell of coffee. The smell of coffee captivates my soul. It's that bitter, strong aroma that permeates through my house in the morning, singing to me of the possibilities of life that are about to unfold before me. I would reckon the smell of coffee is very much our modern day equivalent of smelling the roses. I don't pass a lot of beds of roses in my life, but I do pass a lot of coffee shops and coffee opportunities. And so my reminder to myself is to stop and smell the coffee, because when we do, we are able to slow down and savor the day. Because when we are fully present, it is then that we're able to authentically connect with ourselves, with God, and with others. Too often we're so busy, and stopping to smell the coffee is a gift to remind us that life is about connections. It's about the smells. It's about sharing experiences, and a cup of coffee is the perfect way to do that.
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6: I'm Bryce Johnson with this Unpacking It Sports and Faith Minute. As much as we appreciate the hard work that athletes put into their training, successful players must also ensure that they take time to properly rest and recover. An athlete that never gives their body a break will have a hard time performing at a high level for long. As followers of Jesus, it is equally important that we understand the need to properly rest. We live in a culture that celebrates being full throttle and completely engaged all the time. We often never slow down because we think we must keep going to keep up with everything. But Jesus gives us an example of what it looks like to rest. After feeding the 5,000, Scripture tells us that Jesus went away with his disciples to rest a while. If Jesus needed to rest a while, we do too. Today, let's decide to slow down, re-energize, spend time with God, and enjoy the many blessings we have all around us. I'm Bryce Johnson, and you can unpack that. For more, go to thesportsdevotional.com.
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12: Scattered evening storms, then cloudy through the night with lows in the upper 50s. Winds will be light. Skies will become sunny on Memorial Day with highs in the mid to upper 70s. Partly cloudy Monday night, lows in the upper 50s. Partly to mostly cloudy and lower 80s Tuesday. I'm meteorologist Matthew Harding.
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0: right now.
1: Hi, I'm Donna Cruz. We can always appreciate the freedoms that we have, but at the same time, there's still more work to do. So how do you help to build an even better community? Andy Andrews is one of the top motivators in America and a New York Times best-selling author. He's thought a lot about the path forward and shares his thoughts in his book, The Bottom of the Pool.
2: I was alone in my office one day and my cell phone rang and it said blocked caller. It happened to be the spouse of a Supreme Court justice. She had seen me on television the day before, and she said, I was calling, I got your cell phone number, and I was calling to tell you, I was very disappointed. It's like, scared me to death. You know, what did I do? And she said, well, you had them right there, and you had taken them right down the pathway with all of your facts, and you didn't tell them what they better understand if our country's to change, and we got it. And I said, you know what, you're absolutely right. I did not tell them. Because I've seen people on opposite sides of some issue argue with each other just over and over my entire life, and I've never seen anybody right in the middle of an argument go, you know what, you're absolutely right, okay, I'm on your side. So I understand that what is needed here, what is needed in our country and our world, is leadership. But I'm talking about the right kind of leadership. Leadership, the essence of leadership is influence. And the essence of influence is agreement, not disagreement. If we want to lead our children in a certain direction, if we want to lead generations in a certain direction, it starts with agreement. And of course, she said, well, there's nothing we agree on anymore. And I said, I don't know about that. Do you want the best for your children? I think the answer is yes. Do you want God's best for your life? Yes, I do. Do you want the best for your life? Yes, I do. And so can we start to move towards something we call the best and agree that maybe neither of us know exactly what is best, but we want that destination, so let's move forward. See, with those little agreements, we can begin to move together.
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0: God loves telling stories, and you know, there's a Bible full of history of the ways that God showed up for his people, you know, just in the nick of time. He shows up and does miracles. He does the unthinkable. And you know, there's so many instances in my life where I can look back and say, he really has never ever failed me. And it's funny, because when you get in a situation and it's not looking so good, it's so easy for us to freak out and just say, God, where are you? Have you forgotten about me? This song, Ain't No Way, is just all about that declaration. There's no way you're gonna let me down. You've been there for me time and time again. As I look back over my life, there's not one time that you failed me, and you're gonna show up for me now.
1: The story that made the song.
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0: 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So I made sure I did. 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
2: If I have a 3-year-old child and they bring me a picture that they've colored, it's just scribbles. Nothing's in between the lines. And I say to my child, that's perfect. What am I saying? Am I saying it can't be better? No, I'm saying it's just right for your stage of growth. And when you come to God as honestly and as openly as you can, say, God, I give you my life, the good, the bad, the ugly. He says, that's perfect.

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1: While I was in a Marine Corps boot camp, I fell 37 feet. They said the only thing that kept me from dying was my Kevlar helmet and my backpack. My backpack hit first, and then my helmet, and then my legs hit, and my legs shattered. The encouragement story out of all of this is kind of like a roller coaster. Well, on the way to the top, it's slow, it's calm, and that's kind of like it is in life, is when nothing bad's happening or we have no worries, it's always slow, it's calm, it's steady, and the moment something bad happens, it's like we come off the top of the hill of the roller coaster down the slope, and everything's in turmoil, everything feels like it's never going to end, it feels like it's too fast for you to handle, and that calm you're going back up the hill, God says, I got you. Why did you let go?
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0: 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When I'm home, it's always on all through the day, all through the night, all through the day, all through the night, all around the clock. I don't know what I'd do without it. It's such a blessing to me. I'm Connie. I am the river.
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1: I'm Donna Cruz. These times of the year are not just a chance for reflection, but also a chance for rest, because the pace of life can not only affect your body, but your mind and soul too. Carlos Whitaker is a speaker and author with hundreds of thousands of followers on social media. In his new book, How to Human, he shares about finding solace in an unlikely hobby.
2: I had a friend of mine, this was probably 7 years ago now, who saw the pace of my life, and I was going. I mean, I was like hustling, and I'm like, at this point, I was transitioning from like being a worship leader, a singer, to being an author and a speaker. So I felt like I was juggling two careers and, you know, trying to do everything. And he's like, hey, can you, I'd like to invite you to Montana to go fly fishing with me. And I just remember going like, what? So he begged me, and I was like, finally, I was like, okay. And we get to this tiny town. There is zero cell service and zero Wi-Fi. And I freaked out. I was like, oh my gosh, like, what am I going to do? He's like, just be. And can I tell you, the first time I felt a trout at the end of my fly rod, at the end of the line, and that tip bent over, my heart started pounding, and I felt something new in me that I'd never felt before. And it's all because I paused. It's all because I slowed down. And if I hadn't slowed down, I never would have realized that I actually was a fly fisherman, because I came out of that trip and I bought like two fly rods, waders, boots. And there's not a 2 week period of time that you won't find me standing in a river somewhere. Maybe there's something that you don't even know God created you to do because you're moving so fast. People say all the time, life is speeding by me. And I like to remind them, no, you are speeding by life.
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6: Life is not easy. And frankly, sometimes I think it should be because I'm following Jesus. Some days, don't you feel like it's all upstream? Hey, this is Debbie Griffith. 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Jesus came to gift us with His grace and freedom from bondage. Jesus knows the lane you should be in and the temperature of the water, even though it might not feel that way. I always have to remind myself that Jesus knows the best way, and not to pray for Him to bless my way. I remember speaking at a retreat with the theme, Come to the Living Well, and my desire was to share the hope in Christ so the gals were thirsty to drink from the fountain of living water, which Jeremiah 2:13 talks about, and not broken down cisterns, which leave us dry and weary in a dusty world. Come to the well, come to Jesus, every day. 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
9: Scattered evening storms, then cloudy through the night with lows in the upper 50s. Winds will be light. Skies will become sunny on Memorial Day with highs in the mid to upper 70s. Partly cloudy Monday night, lows in the upper 50s. Partly to mostly cloudy and lower 80s Tuesday. I'm meteorologist Matthew Harding.
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2: There's been so

0: Hey, I'm Keith Stevens. Maybe one day you'll see how all the things you've said and done have intersected with the lives of others. One day. But sometimes that day is today.
1: Rocking around the Christmas tree at the Christmas party hop.
0: It's not time for Christmas music yet, but that song is perhaps Brenda Lee's best known of all her multitude of hits in a career spanning over 60 years. Sure, this song is fun, but for so many, its meaning goes much deeper.
2: See that Medal of Honor? I was doing a show last year and a man came up to me and he gave me that. He said, this has been on my bucket list since the Vietnam War. I said, you need to give this to your grandkids or your kids. He said, I wouldn't have either if it weren't for you. And I said, what are you talking about? He said, I was a bomber pilot, and in my flak jacket, I used to have stacks of your CDs, and a bullet came through the window, and it went right into the CDs. He said, so you saved my life. And he said, I want you to have this. Because he said, I've sat in the jungle in the pouring rain and listened to Rocking Around the Christmas Tree. So when you hear stories like that, you know you've done something right. Because it lets you know that there are things so much bigger than you are.
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2: You know what? 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
1: I was in the military, I was married and two kids, did a couple tours overseas and got really bad PTSD, and when I came home stateside, I picked up an alcoholism. Started becoming abusive to my wife and kids, and the wife had enough and left. So in my sorrow, I thank God. I was like, if you truly are love and forgiveness, and you believe in me, and you are what everyone says you are, save me now, bring me back my wife and kids, and I'll follow you the rest of my life. I stood up sober, and I've had no requirements even to have a drink. And a month later from that moment, my wife and my kids are back in my arms, and it's been 2 years, and I am definitely a changed man inside and out, but not by my own will, but by the will of God.
2: Uplifting and encouraging.
3: The River,

0: uplifting and encouraging. The River.
1: I'm Keith Stevens. When you think about those who serve on the battlefield, surrender means the end. But in your life and mine, it's really just the beginning. Ann Nielsen is a nationally renowned artist known for her paintings of angels. In her memoir called The Brushstrokes of Life, she opens up about the journey God is taking her on through life's messiness.
2: All of us have a dream with that desire that the master artist has deposited into us. And I know for me that the road that was set in front of us, me, I had a broken home. My parents were divorced when I was 5. It was a little rocky. You know, I wasn't the greatest student. I struggled. You know, I doodled kind of my way through life because I loved to draw and I loved art. I was told no a lot. I really wanted to go to an art school. And I guess since my grades weren't the best, I wasn't going to be able to go there. And so just navigating through those, you know, the twists and the turns, the nose and the, you know, stop, wait. We got to really surrender. If you saw my studio, I am a messy painter. And I feel like my life is a walking devotional. I feel like God just really reveals himself in a lot of the things that I do, like in the mess of my palette. And, you know, I look at this canvas and it's blank. You know, we all start out as a blank canvas in life and then trials come on, their joys, their tribulation. But as God adds his color and his texture to our life, you know, we can look back and see a masterpiece.
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11: The river weather.
7: Scattered evening storms, then cloudy through the night with lows in the upper 50s. Winds will be light. Skies will become sunny on Memorial Day with highs in the mid to upper 70s. Partly cloudy Monday night, lows in the upper 50s. Partly to mostly cloudy and lower 80s Tuesday. I'm meteorologist Matthew Harding.
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0: I listen to it every day in the car, and it just is a blessing to me. 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I work as a social worker in hospice, and there's some things that I have to just do that's not very easy, and it's just like when I need it, it comes right through, and Jesus helps me in that moment. I'm Shannon. I'm from Frazeesburg, and I am the river.
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Hi, I'm Donna Cruz. It's been said that we are the home of the free because of the brave. As we pause to honor those who have given the ultimate sacrifice, it's a pleasure to spend some time with Lee Greenwood.

0: Over Lee's long career, he's won numerous awards, including a Grammy. But one song has truly stood the test of time. It's God Bless the USA.
1: Whether you're in Pennsylvania or Texas or Virginia or Florida, you see a similarity in Americans. And even though people talk a little different from New York to Texas, there's a common bond that bounded all of us. But being instilled by seeing men in uniform in parades, and I played in plenty of parades. I was the drum major for my high school band. I played in the drum and bugle corps for the American Legion when I was a kid. I wanted to write a song that united America. It turned out very well. As you know, I've sang it at many big events nationwide. And it seems like every time there's some kind of crisis, people look for me to lift the nation up because of that. And I do it proudly. I accept that role. My boys, who are now 21 and 18, Dalton and Parker, when they were very young, they both asked me the same question. Why did you write the line about, I won't forget the men who died? That line, more than anything else, means an awful lot to the military. You know, when I sing it, I have that feeling inside that I've done something that honors those who have sacrificed and given the ultimate sacrifice for our country.

0: was just struck recently by the fact that so much of our lives are marked by waiting. We're always waiting for something, praying for a miracle to come. And I believe we serve a God of miracles who can do a miracle in a moment. And sometimes he does it in a moment. But sometimes he takes us along these back roads to get to the miracle. And we wonder why it's taking so long. I used to think it was cruel of God to take us on those back roads and make it take longer than it could. But the longer I walk with him, I realize that maybe it's the kindness of God that takes us along those back roads sometimes, because we get to see things out there that we never would have seen. We get to know him in a way we never would have known him. So by the time we get to the destination, the thing we care about the most is actually not the destination, but it's knowing the Lord and the gift of his presence.
1: The story that made the song.
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0: As followers of Jesus, we get the joy of praying for others. 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
1: Doesn't the Bible say, spare the rod and spoil the child?
2: Lonnie Berger, author of Every Man a Warrior.
1: Actually, this is not a verse from the Bible. It's a misleading commentary on Proverbs 13:24, which says, he who spares the rod hates his son, but he who loves him is careful to discipline him. This verse is actually an admonition for fathers to give careful thought to the training of their children. While discipline is a part of rearing children, it's not the most significant biblical aspect. Shaping the child's character is the most important thing taught in the scripture, and it's done through love, godly modeling of truth, open communication, and giving grace when they fail. Just like your Heavenly Father parents you and I.
2: Every Man a Warrior is a ministry of TWR.
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0: of us with a sense of spirit as we start our day, as we go through the hardships of our day. 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I am Colleen, and I am the river.
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1: 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Stuff you wish for, but you get it in an unpleasant way. Like, I want to lose 15 pounds. The universe says, here's a parasite. Like, that's...
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1: Right. 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
3: Why should I worry?
2: I wrote this in a season where anxiety felt super loud and my future felt even more unclear. If that sounds like you today, you're not alone. One thing God keeps continuously reminding me of is that He meets us exactly where we are and not where we think we should be. When we let go of control and lay everything down at the feet of Jesus, His peace feels louder than our fear.
3: Calm the raging sea inside of me, 'cause that's just who you are.
2: The world constantly tells us to worry about everything, but when we call on the name of the Lord, when we call on the name of Jesus, He brings peace, direction, and security. Hey, my friend, He knows you and He sees you. He has good plans for you because that's just who He is. So why should we worry? Let this be our anthem today.
1: The story that made the song.
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1: And this is the story that made the song.
2: What's up, y'all? It's your boy, Bae Turner. And I would love to share a little bit about the heart behind my song, Somebody's Praying. Somebody's y'all, I wrote this song when I was at total war with myself. I was stuck in patterns that I couldn't break, and I couldn't outrun this almost dark night of the soul. And I got up one morning to write a song, and this simple image came to my mind. It was my mom on her hands and knees. The Lord was showing me that she was interceding for me. And I realized in the moment, I wasn't still standing because I was strong or capable enough or good enough. I was still standing because someone else kept praying when I stopped. So I wrote this song for the moment that you realize that you've been held up the whole time because of someone else's prayers. You were carried without ever earning it. You were loved without ever deserving it.
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3: 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Yeah, shouldn't be living time after time.

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1: Interesting. 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
2: Mac and cheese. Maybe a soft pretzel with cheese.
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1: And this is the story that made the song.
2: Hey guys, Phil Wickham here. I've got a brand new song out called It Really Is Amazing Grace. I'm just taking that beautiful hymn that we all know and love, Amazing Grace, added a new chorus and a new bridge to it. I love this song so much. And when I did some reading about it, I realized that this song, you guys, was written by a slave trader. This man named John Newton was slave trading on ships in the 18th century. And in the middle of a storm, he cried out to God, saying, God, if you help me, I give my life to you. And after that moment, he survived the storm. And little by little, he understood what that prayer meant. He gave his life to Jesus, and Jesus changed his life. He went on to becoming a pastor and a minister and someone who spoke out against slavery. It's a testament to the grace of God at work in someone's life. And though we're not all slave traders, we all are in need of God's grace. And that's why I think this song's connected with so many people over the years. It's a joy to be a small part of the huge story of this song, and I invite you all to sing it out with me. It really is Amazing Grace.
1: The story that made the song.
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1: The season of showery weather is also the season of rainbows. The occasional appearance of that brilliant band of colors across the sky may be used as a guide to forthcoming weather. The Weather Service never takes a rainbow into consideration in its forecasting, but there's no reason why you can't. Rainbows always appear opposite from the sun, so a rainbow in the west could be seen only in the morning, one in the east only in the evening right before sundown. A rainbow in the morning, then, becomes a sign of rainy weather very near and is a fair indicator of a rainy day ahead. A rainbow in the evening is a good indicator of a clear night ahead, and it gives some promise that the next day will also be clear. Such are the common interpretations put on rainbows in our part of the world, where weather moves from west to east. These rules would break down completely in a place like the Hawaiian Islands or in Puerto Rico, where the weather is cut from a different cloth. Hawaii enjoys magnificent rainbows both morning and evening throughout the year, but they indicate virtually nothing about forthcoming weather. Rainbows in the morning are not common in the U.S. Most rainbows are seen in the eastern sky in the hour or two before sunset. The giant circle of color is seen on a curtain of rain falling from a shower that has passed over and is moving away from you. The rain itself cannot be seen, but the rainbow, well, the rainbow is proof that it's there. Back with more in a moment.
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1: A clearing sky to the west right before sunset is also necessary in forming a rainbow. From its position low in the sky, the sun shines on that rain off to the east. Each individual drop then acts as a prism, reflecting the light back broken down into its colors. Many times there are two rainbows, the brighter one inside and the dimmer one farther out. In lands of strong sunshine, there may be a third and even a fourth rainbow. A perfect rainbow, by the way, displays a band of seven colors, but not many are perfect. The primary rainbow always will feature violet on the inside, progressing outward through bands of blue, green, yellow, and finally red. If there is a second rainbow farther out, it features the same colors in reverse order, like a mirror reflection. Rainbows vary greatly in appearance, depending on the strength of the sunshine and the size of the raindrops. If the rainbow is formed by refraction from very large raindrops, it shows a predominance of red and has bright bands of violet and green, while the blue band almost vanishes. With smaller drops, the rainbow features less red and more blue. And if the drops in that distant rain are very small, the rainbow develops a distinct white stripe. With the sun shining on the sort of rain you can call a mist, all color disappears from the rainbow and it becomes solid white. These are often called mistbows instead of rainbows. As for that fabled pot of gold at the end of the rainbow, well, don't bother looking for it. In truth, the rainbow has no end. If you could see the whole thing at one time, you would see that a rainbow is always a complete circle. And that's your almanac this morning here on the Farm Hour. As always, hope you enjoyed and hope you'll stay tuned.
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0: A quick look now at your five-day weather forecast here on the Farm Hour, and it's brought to you by C&L Shoes, carrying a full line of Carhartt workwear, plus Red Wing boots and Thorogood shoes. 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Well, for your Memorial Day today, we'll see sunshine for the most part with an afternoon high of 75, partly cloudy conditions tonight then, and a low of 59. Tuesday, sunny skies, a high of 77 tomorrow, and then the middle of the week on Wednesday, we'll see sunshine for the morning giving way to clouds with a chance we might see an afternoon shower pop up, otherwise a high of 77. Thursday, partly sunny and 74, and then partly sunny and 75 on Friday. That's your five-day forecast on a Monday here on the Farm Hour, brought to you by C&L Shoes, carrying a full line of Carhartt workwear, plus Red Wing boots and Thorogood shoes. C&L Shoes, Route 301, just north of West Salem.
1: 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I'm Ty Higgins. 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Memorial Day, of course, kicking off the unofficial start of grilling season across Ohio and the country, and Americans are continuing to put beef, pork, and chicken on the menu, even as some meat prices hit record highs. But why are beef prices so high? Consumers might be wondering that as they go to the meat case for the first time in some time for the grilling season. American Farm Bureau economist Burt Nelson explains.
2: We're now at the lowest cattle supply in 75 years. Now, this supply has been brought on by drought conditions, increased operating costs, and some disease issues, even at this point, or pest issues that have led our farmers to liquidate herds. When you think about a drought, drought has some pretty serious impacts on pastures. Sometimes it's short term, sometimes it can last for years to come. And when that happens, it makes it more expensive and costly to maintain your cattle, whether you're hauling hay in, bringing water, all of those things add up. When you add or combine higher interest rates, other operating costs, things like that, you have a lot of barriers to staying in the market, especially when cattle prices are getting better. It gives folks a good reason to retire, and makes it hard to hold on to those cattle.
1: That's Burt Nelson with American Farm Bureau. We'll get a check of the markets and analysis coming up next as the Ohio AgNet continues.
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6: Once again, markets closed today in observance of the Memorial Day holiday late last week. There was a lot of back and forth as to whether or not the war in Iran is on or off over the weekend. President Trump issuing orders to get ready for more attacks on Iran. Crude was up on a Friday. Volume suggested there was limited appetite for new positions ahead of the long weekend. We'll see what happens when the markets get back to trading action tomorrow. Happy Memorial Day. I'm Ryan Martin.
1: 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Corn higher by a penny to a penny and a half, the beans picking up a cent to 2 1/4, and wheat down by 1 1/4 to 1 3/4. For the Ohio AgNet, I'm Ty Higgins. We'll see you down the road.
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10: Most people have never heard of the Arlington Ladies.
14: We represent the Army Chief of Staff at the military services, whether it's male or female.
10: Margaret Manch is chairman of the volunteers who handle those duties for the Army.
14: That's our most important job, is that we're there when there is nobody. And we do a lot of services where there's just myself and an escort and a rep from the cemetery and the chaplain.
10: The Arlington lady on duty stands with a military escort and at the appropriate time steps forward to say a few words to the grieving family.
14: We present the card from the chief of staff. It's all in one envelope. And then there's a fold-over card from the Arlington ladies. And on half of that, the ladies can express their own, sentiments.
10: Sometimes the Arlington lady receives the American flag, which then is sent to the family.
14: You come away with tears. There's no doubt about that. It's always difficult when it's little children involved.
10: The Army has 50 ladies that volunteer full-time. Two are on duty at a time for what may be 10 or more funerals in a day.
14: We're making sure that none of our soldiers ever go to their last retreat alone, and I don't know, it's just a good feeling. And we feel very, very honored to be able to do this.
10: The ladies range in age from 40 to 85 and are all former or current military spouses. Since 1973, the group has ensured that families receive condolences and that no soldier is ever buried alone. Traveling the countryside at Arlington National Cemetery, I'm Andrew McCray.
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0: 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Time now for this morning's update of Farm to Fork, brought to you by the Mount Hope Auction.
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16: 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Farmers say they face challenging costs to do business, and as a result, many may be inclined to vote differently in the midterm elections. That's according to a new poll done by Farm Journal on behalf of Amato Advisors, a D.C. communications and consulting firm headed by Michael Amato.
18: Things like the Iran war are rising costs for about 94% of producers, either through energy or fertilizer. A clear majority said that they don't feel that federal policies that were implemented over the last year have benefited their farm. In fact, 55% said that they've been hurt by federal policies. And rising input costs was clearly their top concern. Second was volatile commodity markets, and then trade and tariffs.
16: Amato says those in Washington should take note.
18: When you think about the people who are creating the fuel, fiber, and food that our country relies on, this is also a national security issue. I mean, we can't have farmers going under. We need them to help produce food for our country. And they're also the economic livelihood of many rural communities. And the strain that they're under right now is significant. And Washington, D.C. needs to wake up, because what's happening right now ain't cutting it. And a fair amount of farmers are saying they're thinking about making a different choice come November.
16: That's Farm to Fork. I'm Daryl Anderson.
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1: 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Today, the Educational Trust has supported more than 944 Ohio students pursuing ag-related degrees and careers, helping develop the next generation of leaders in agribusiness, agronomy, communications, engineering, animal science, precision ag, and other agricultural fields. You can read more about this scholarship program online now at OhioAgNet.com. Memorial Day, of course, kicking off the unofficial start of grilling season across Ohio and the country, and Americans are continuing to put beef, pork, and chicken on the menu, even as some meat prices hit record highs. But why are beef prices so high? Consumers might be wondering that as they go to the meat case for the first time in some time for the grilling season. American Farm Bureau economist Burt Nelson explains.
2: So this has been a process in the making over 5 to 7 years, honestly. We're now at the lowest cattle supply in 75 years. Now, this supply has been brought on by drought conditions, increased operating costs, and some disease issues, even at this point, or pest issues that have led our farmers to liquidate herds. When you think about a drought, drought has some pretty serious impacts on pastures. Sometimes it's short term. Sometimes it can last for years to come. And when that happens, it makes it more expensive and costly to maintain your cattle, whether you're hauling hay in, bringing water, all of those things add up. When you add or combine higher interest rates, other operating costs, things like that, you have a lot of barriers to staying in the market, especially when cattle prices are getting better. It gives folks a good reason to retire, and makes it hard to hold on to those cattle. And so that's how we've ended up with this tighter cattle supply. And at the same time, again, that stronger demand has really been the key to this, because supplies without demand doesn't hold prices. That demand has remained intact. It shows that consumers are still willing to keep purchasing meat.
1: As Nelson mentioned, it took a few years to get to where we are with the low cattle supplies. It's going to take a few more years to get us out of this tight spot.
2: Yeah, it really will. And that's something that's really important to wrap your mind around when we talk about this stuff, is how long it takes to rebuild the cattle herd. It takes incentives to the producer. when we think about the farmer and rancher, there has to be a reason for them to stay in this business. And so when you have barriers to entry, like I said, that we just talked about, those interest rates, those operating costs, and even the cost of buying cattle, when that farmer or rancher decides that they want to keep back a heifer, you know, a first-time calving animal, that calf is born, the decision is made, and we have about 2 years before that calf has a calf of its own that can lead to meaningful expansion in the cattle herd. So if that situation happens right now, that means that it would be about 2028 before that would show up as expanding the cattle herd.
1: That's Bernd Nelson with American Farm Bureau. 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
3: Sunshine and blue sky helping us to enjoy this day. Warmer air settling in with the sunshine as well. That's going to be the theme for a large part of this week. Warmer air as it dominates the landscape. Now, to be clear, in the deep south, there is moisture pretty much all week long. Some of that moisture is going to try and make a run at us here in the state. I think that the northern part of the state is dry basically from today right on through this week and all of next week as well. But in southern Ohio, especially south of I-70, I think we have to watch for some scattered showers tomorrow night through Wednesday morning midday, maybe a second round Wednesday afternoon into early Thursday. We pull that back a little bit to finish the week. Thursday, Friday, Saturday are dry. I think we have to watch for some moisture trying to come back, though, on Sunday the 31st, at least in southwest parts of the state. I'm meteorologist Ryan Martin.
1: Ryan, thank you. Of course, today, a day of reflection across the country. Here's Ohio AgNet's Joel Penorwood.
4: A quick personal thought on this holiday. We live in a busy world full of noise, news, and never-ending change. But here we are on a unique day that defies this. Memorial Day, an opportunity to slow down, reflect, spend a moment to do just what it is named for. Remember those who have fallen. Now, maybe it's your annual tradition, or you haven't done it since you were young, or maybe never have. But I'd encourage you to visit a local cemetery today. Hopefully one that's having a service this morning. Spend time walking amongst the headstones and listening to the peace around you, and look for those that have a flag planted near them. What a contrast to think of the quiet that envelops us in that moment, versus that time when a soldier who was willing to die for you and me did just that. And as a bugle sounds taps in those cemeteries, let it ring over our hearts as well. And as you go from that special place of solitude and ring in the unofficial start of summer, I think we're all better for taking these special moments on this special day in a special place to remember all we have and those who've made it possible here on Memorial Day.
1: Thank you, Joel. Well done. The Ohio AgNet continues after this.
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1: 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I'm Ty Higgins, and for today's featured audio, we're getting into the weeds. Literally. 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
7: Joining me today is Calvin Canfield. Calvin is a agronomy service representative with Syngenta. Calvin, weather and weeds, probably the two big topics we see. You're up in Michigan, I'm down in Ohio, but it's pretty much a common theme. The weather has really been challenging this spring, and when it's fit, guys just want to go. The challenge is, in some cases, they may not have had an opportunity to get out there in advance with a herbicide program. And as everybody knows, with all the challenging weed pressure we have, especially those that have a lot of herbicide resistance, we need to be paying attention to that. What are you seeing, and what are you talking to guys about right now?
8: Yeah, right now, everybody's trying to get going. Weather finally got good up here in Michigan. We see some rain coming. So if we're not chasing the plant or getting our residuals down, then we got to start thinking about what our options are. come after the rain, and what can we do? There's a lot of information out there about post control isn't going to always be 100%, so we got to start thinking residuals. If we're going to go out and tackle some of these hard to control weeds, when we go out with the post material, we need to think residual. What of a group 15 can we get out there? What kind of residual to kill the seed, not the weed, can we put out there to get longer control, tough to control weeds? Don't let them get ahead of your crop.
7: A lot of times we talk about using products that have multiple modes of action. What are some that you found that have been pretty effective in dealing with these challenges?
8: Modes of action, as many modes of action as we can get out there that control these hard control weeds. The group 15s, the long chain fatty acid inhibitors, that's going to be one of our number one lines of defense against the hard control weeds like water hemp. Still a great tool, still working in a lot of our areas, and it's a great option. So the group 15s, of our PPO inhibitors, they're still doing a good job, especially pre or once those weeds just barely come up. We can get pretty good control as long as they're not getting too big. Those are really effective still in a soybean crop.
7: Calvin, a program approach. Let's talk a little bit about what that practically looks like.
8: Yeah, the program approach that I take is we're going to be chasing that planter. I want you to go out as soon as we get planted and put down a good multiple mode of action material. Three modes of action would be ideal. The more modes of action, the more spreading the risk of resistance. There's a good university data that shows more modes of action, less chance of resistance. So first thing in this program is let's get a good product following planting. And then after that first residual shot, I want you to come out again. Let's clean up the escapes. If we had a few water hemps or whatever weed we're trying to control come out, we need to clean those up before they get too tall. I'm going to say 3 inches is that max height I want to see somebody trying to clean up a field. And then let's throw another shot of residuals. The group 15s, that's a great material for water hemp and a lot of these hard to control weeds. Throw that in with your post material, recharge that soil with that residual chemistry, and then hopefully we'll make our way through canopy and not have any more weed problems for the season.
7: It's expensive to go across and try and chase these weeds.
8: Once the problem's here, it just gets more and more expensive. If we're trying to make multiple applications of a post material, it's equipment wear and tear, it's fuel going across the field. And if we could have got multiple days of control with a residual herbicide, I feel like that's the best way to maximize your dollar spent on a herbicide program versus three or four options of different post materials trying to kill a weed that's too tall, that's already damaging the crop, impacting your yield potential.
7: Well, Calvin, if folks have questions and need more information, who should they talk to, or is there a good website to go to?
8: Yeah, talk to your local retailer that's got access to our Syngenta sales reps, and the Syngenta website always is a great resource.
7: 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My guest again today is Calvin Canfield. 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Calvin, thanks so much for your time. Keep up the great work.
8: Excellent. Thank you, Dusty.
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3: Grain markets are closed today in observance of the Memorial Day holiday. However, on Friday, the market started to push pause a little bit early because of the three-day weekend. Volume was very, very low. There were some exporters that sold corn on Friday. Estimates are that managed money was long net 260,000 contracts of corn and 190,000 contracts of soybeans as of last Friday morning. Net short 35,000 contracts of Chicago wheat. That fund length in corn and soybeans historically large for mid-May. Most of the market is going to start to look at weather, not just domestically but globally, because the tightening of grain and oilseed stocks globally is going to be a story moving forward. Most are expecting winter wheat production to be trimmed another 10 to 30 million bushels in this country. U.S. exporters on a Friday morning sold 24 million bushels of corn to Mexico and unknown destinations. I'm Ryan Martin.
1: Thank you, Ryan. Corn and soybeans ending out last week higher, the wheat on the downside. Corn for July up by a penny at 463 and a quarter. September, 469 and three quarters, up a penny and a quarter. And December corn up by a penny and a half at 486 and one half after Friday's trade. Soybeans for July, 1196 and a half, up by two and a quarter. August, a penny and a half higher at 1195. Soybeans for November, 1187 and three quarters and up by a penny. Wheat for July, down a penny and a quarter Friday at 646 and a quarter. September, 659 and a quarter, down one and three quarters. And December wheat, 679 a bushel, down by a penny and three quarters as well. 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On the livestock side, June live cattle up 15 cents at 249.30. August, 239.60, up 25 points. October live cattle down 22 at 230.72. Feeder cattle for September, 346.90, down 647. October down 6 bucks even at 343.62. And June lean hogs up 62 cents at 95.75. The July, $100.40, up 37 points. For the Ohio AgNet, I'm Ty Higgins. We'll see you down the road.
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0: A quick look now at your five-day weather forecast here on the Farm Hour, and it's brought to you by C&L Shoes, carrying a full line of Carhartt workwear, plus Red Wing boots and Thoroughgood shoes. 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Well, for your Memorial Day today, we'll see sunshine for the most part with an afternoon high of 75, partly cloudy conditions tonight then, and a low of 59. Tuesday, sunny skies, a high of 77 tomorrow, and then the middle of the week on Wednesday, we'll see sunshine for the morning giving way to clouds with a chance we might see an afternoon shower pop up, otherwise a high of 77. Thursday, partly sunny and 74, and then partly sunny and 75 on Friday. 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
16: Good morning. 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Grain prices fell back into the red on Thursday, mirroring losses in other sectors, particularly crude oil futures. Corn prices failed to find any forward momentum around technical selling, partly spurred by smaller weakness from other commodities, led to 0.75% loss. Corn exports saw 83.6 million bushel in old crop sales, plus another 11.1 in new crop sales for a total volume of 94.8 million bushel. That was up noticeably week over week and eclipsed the entire set of trade guesses. Corn export shipments faded 13% lower this past week, reaching 56.9 million bushel. Japan, Mexico, Colombia, Taiwan, and Saudi Arabia were the top five destinations. Soybean prices followed other commodities lower. Prices tested gains at times, but ultimately closed around 0.5% lower. Rest soybean complex also rode lower. July soybean meal futures were down around 0.75%, with July soy oil futures down 1% lower. Old crop soybean sales improved 62% versus a prior four-week average at 12.9 million bushel. New crop sales contributed another 6.3 million for a total volume of 19.3 million bushel. That's toward the higher end of analyst estimates. Soybean export shipments faded 21% lower week over week and 18% below the prior four-week average at 19.4 million bushel. China, Egypt, Mexico, Indonesia, and Japan were the top five destinations. Winter wheat prices suffered heavy losses around technical selling that was largely tied to sinking crude oil prices, tilted most contracts around 1.5% to 2% lower. Wheat exports captured 6.1 million in old crop sales, another 4.8 million in new crop sales for a total of 10.9 million bushel. Wheat export shipments stumbled 49% below the prior four-week average at 8.5 million bushel. The Philippines, Mexico, Japan, Italy, and Honduras were top five destinations. Closed grain markets on Thursday, May 21st, found July corn futures down 3.5 at 462. December corn futures down 4 cents at 485. July soybean futures down 5.5, 1194. November soybean futures down 7 at 1187. July wheat futures down 13 at 647.5. December wheat futures down 11.5 at 681. For all your crop insurance, farm insurance, and grain marketing, give Brad Starland with Starland Commodity Services and Broarman Crop Insurance a call at 330-465-8126. 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
0: 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I'm Ron Hamilton. 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
18: I wonder if you're headed for a job that you really don't like. Maybe you couldn't find your dream job, or financial needs made you take the job that was available, but not the one that you wanted, and you had to settle for what you thought was best. Well, my friend, I have a word of encouragement from Scripture for you, whatever kind of job you have. Ephesians tells us, work with enthusiasm as though you are working for the Lord rather than for people. Remember that the Lord will reward each of you for the good that you do. Oh, good friend, God has a plan for you through your work, and you can use it for His glory, even if it's a job that you really don't like. You can still use it to honor Him today. I'm Bob Fetterhoff with A Minute with a Master from Walk the Bible Ministries in Worcester, Ohio.
0: And we wrap things up on a Monday morning here on the Farm Hour, talking with John Yost from the OSU Extension Office here in Wayne County. John, of course, joins us at the start of every week. John, good morning. Happy to have you back in.
19: Good morning, Ron. Thanks for having me.
0: We're going to be talking today about Texas-sized problems. And as soon as you say Texas-sized problems, everybody knows what kind of problems you're talking about as far as size-wise, but specifically, what are we talking about today?
19: Yeah, you know, it's been a couple weeks now, finally getting around to talking about this, and it homes in on a subject that I talk about a lot, and we're eventually going to get to the discussion of biosecurity today, but Texas has given us another little gem for our swine producers. We might be pushing a month ago now. There was some reports across the country of pseudorabies making its appearance in some small swine herds around the country. Another one of those cases where, and I'm not sure exactly how everything happened, some of the reports I've read that, again, there were some pigs in Texas that had come in contact with some feral pigs, wild pigs, and had contracted pseudorabies. And then those pigs were shipped out of Texas to some facilities across the country, and you know, that disease was spread. Pseudorabies is one of those diseases, again, in the swine industry that they've worked very hard to eradicate. And up to this point, it hadn't been seen for a while in our U.S. swine herd. We knew that it was in the feral pig populations around the country, but producers were doing a good job of keeping them segregated away so that it hadn't become an issue. But then, you know, here, boom, it's come back up. And you know, I'm not I came up with a creative title, but I don't want to beat up on Texas. But you know, of late, most of our animal health issues that we have seen have had a Texas origin. We think to the bird flu that had crossed over into dairy cattle back in 2024. That originated in Texas. Of course, wound up being spread across the country. There was the equine herpes virus where it was shared at a barrel racing event in Texas. It was transported across the country. Now we have pseudorabies that, again, started in Texas, moved across the country. And then everyone that stayed up on the news as far as the New World screwworm, that is right there at the border down in Mexico. And Texas is kind of our front line for that to enter the rest of the country. And, you know, with all this, again, that we just keep getting these perfect examples of why strong biosecurity programs are important for producers. We're not just a local market, you know. Animals that are raised here in Wayne County, they don't just stay in Wayne County. They didn't all originate in Wayne County. Animals move all across the country. That's the way our animal agriculture has has evolved over the decades. And especially for some of the larger producers or even our more progressive producers that, you know, you decide that I want to be really good at, you know, it could be milking cows or, you know, I want to be really good at finishing hogs or that I want to be really good at, you know, producing calves and then I'm going to sell them. That involves you, you know, either acquiring, you know, your stock from somewhere else or moving your stock off and providing it to someone else for them to take over another segment of that production system. So we move animals a lot, you know, around the country. And every time we move them and they go to a different location, there's that opportunity to pass disease and illness along with them. And biosecurity, as I've mentioned on here countless times, I talk about it, you know, almost once a month probably. And maybe too much for some of you might feel that it's too much, but we keep getting these great examples of why it's so important. And the number one thing that everyone can do if you're bringing new livestock onto your property on any basis, whether it's, you know, once a year or whether it's every week ordeal for you, quarantining those animals is vital to making sure that you're not transmitting any disease from those new animals to your resident herd or flock. And again, I've done it myself that and I've contributed that problem to others. I've delivered livestock to people's farms and they've just had me open the gate and turn animals out with their resident livestock. And I've known that, you know, that's wrong. But again, that quarantine period is so vital that for most of the diseases that we're concerned with and even simple illnesses that come along, but also the major diseases that have an impact on our animal agriculture, they will usually express themselves within about 2 week period. So taking that time and having, you know, a plan that we're going to quarantine these animals, they're going to come in, we're going to put them in here, we're going to have our vet look at them, we're going to make sure that we get these animals up to speed on what our herds current health program is. We're going to implement our vaccines. We're going to do any parasite control. And then we're going to watch them for, you know, 30 days and make sure they're not sick. And once they've proven that, you know, they haven't brought any little Jim with them, then it's okay to be able to turn those out with our other livestock. Those quarantine facilities, it could be a pen in a barn. It could be a dedicated pasture area as well. You can do this however you want. The key is that you have a location where those new animals cannot come in contact with all of your others, that there's no fence line contact. They can't touch noses. They don't share equipment as far as waterers or feeding equipment, that you keep all of that separate, that there's kind of that line of separation between what could be dirty and what is clean. And you consider your livestock clean. And until proven otherwise, those new animals are dirty. Also, you need to think about your order of chores for the day. You want to take care of your young animals, then you kind of move up the ages. But that quarantine pen is the last pen that you visit either in the day or in that round of chores. And then after you have taken care of those animals, you want to ideally change your clothes, sanitize your footwear, definitely wash your hands. We can't forget about the human component in this, that we do have some illnesses that can be transmitted from animals to humans. So we need to protect ourselves in that. After you get done working with any livestock, you should, you know, wash your hands, especially before you eat, because we always put our hands in our mouth, some of us. And you need to, so you want to make sure that you're not transmitting that whatever potential pathogen to yourself, and then also thinking of your family at home. Those clothes, ideally you're washing them, the clothes that you're working with those animals, you're washing those separate away from the, you know, the family's general laundry. And again, then general sanitation. Once that 30-day period is up, it's good to have your veterinarian come back in, give everything a once over, make sure they are, you know, ruled healthy before you turn them out. And then you want to sanitize that area area to be ready for the next group that comes in, or to use that area for another purpose. If it's a pen in the barn, we want to get all that old bedding material out of there. We want to put down maybe some hydrated lime, and then you can rebed it for other animals. All of your feed scoops, the waterers, water pans, we want to clean those out, get all of the organic material off of them, wash them with some type of detergent, use some type of disinfectant. That could be Clorox bleach, or it could be a commercial disinfectant that you buy at one of the animal health stores, whatever it takes. Sanitize those, let them dry, and then you're ready for the next group of animals. So again, I talk about this a lot, but we keep getting these perfect examples of why this is important and becoming more and more important in today's date and age. So as always, you know, if you have any questions about biosecurity, you know, things that you can do on your farm, I would encourage you to work with your veterinarian, but I can also help in a few points. And as always, if you have any questions, you can feel free to reach out to me at the OSU Extension office here in Wayne County at 330-264-8722.
0: John Yost from the OSU Extension office here in Wayne County. Again, our guest in studio on the Farm Hour here on a Monday morning. John, as always, thanks for coming in.
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5: Justice system. The people are represented by two separate but equally important groups. The chefs who make the food and the people who eat the food.
20: Oh, that's me.
5: These are their stories. The horrible crimes committed against food. 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
5: From the evidence bar, the Avo Latte stands accused of reckless breakfast endangerment, espresso and milk served inside a hollowed out avocado. Sounded like a joke until people actually tried to sip the guacamole adjacent coffee. Messy, confusing, unnecessary.
20: Yeah, I don't know.
5: Authorities then arrested the garlic latte.
20: Stop right now!
5: For first degree bad breath assault.
20: Life in prison.
5: Espresso, milk, and actual garlic. 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Multiple mints were entered into evidence.
20: Oh my word.
5: Next up. The fish sauce latte.
20: Come on, people!
5: Espresso, milk, caramel, and a splash of fish.
20: Listen, Jesus needs to get himself back right now.
5: I know. Deeply suspicious. Finally, the wasabi latte.
20: Okay, I'm actually here for this one.
5: What?
20: Yeah, maybe.
5: It is sushi mixed with your coffee.
20: No, I just thought
5: spicy impersonation of your morning beverage. Witnesses reported sinus clearing and emotional betrayal all before 8 a.m. Guilty on all counts.
20: I object to this entire conversation.
5: So all you perpetrators of food crimes out there, beware! We will share your stories, there will be justice, and of course, there will be fridge and order.
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0: after the battle, you will be standing firm. What's really cool about this passage of scripture is it literally describes the armor of God that each person has access to.
1: All right, so we have the entire outfit piece by piece.
0: From like head to toe. You may not need camo, but you do need that belt of truth. You may not need a bulletproof vest, but you do need that breastplate of righteousness. And you may not be fighting for world peace, but you need the shoes of peace. Mm-hmm. God has gifted you with the shield of faith, the sword of the spirit, and the helmet of salvation. And he has called you to wield each one of those things with grace and love. And while we absolutely honor our brothers and sisters who have fought for our country's freedom, we can honor God by fighting for his cause.
1: That's so great.
0: To love him, to love his children, and to introduce as many people as possible to him.
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1: River Weather. Starting off our Memorial Day holiday with some cloudiness, areas of fog, but that'll be lifting out to a partly sunny sky. We are dry today here in central Ohio, the high upper 70s.
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1: 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Glad you're here. 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
4: Oh, no.
1: I'm not talking about your devices.
4: Oh.
1: I'm not talking about AI.
4: Okay.
1: I'm not even talking about your kids.
4: Uh-huh.
1: A new science study found dogs can pick up the names of new toys just by eavesdropping.
4: Oh, that's so cute.
1: It's not so cute.
4: Why?
1: It's terrifying. In the experiments, owners either taught new toy names directly or talked about them with another person in the dog's presence. Some of the dogs were even able to correctly fetch the newly named toys after just listening to the conversation.
4: Because they're the smartest boys and girls.
1: They even succeeded when the toy was hidden while it was talked about.
4: Why is this weirding you out? That's so cute, and they're so intelligent.
1: Hannah, I've seen many movies about the end of the world. The robots don't need the dog's help. Come on.
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0: I am a recently converted person to the river, and I just love every minute of it. 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I'm Sonia, and I am the river.
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0: The River Morning Show, where Josh and Hannah. You know, positive is one of the operative words here at The River, trying to keep things on the up and up, keep that smile going inside and out. Sometimes it is the smallest thing
1: that makes
0: the biggest difference. Mm-hmm. So, Hannah, I'll put you on the spot. What's something small that makes you super happy?
1: Oh, geez.
0: Like, literally, we always think of the big things. Let's think of the small things.
1: Okay. When you find another M&M in your trail mix.
0: Oh, yes! Especially if it's a blue one. Those taste the best.
1: What? They all taste the same.
0: I know, but I like the color.
1: Okay, we're good. I'm going to let that slide.
0: I think.
1: Yeah, you're colorblind.
0: I think it's blue.
1: I didn't even know.
0: Anyway.
1: All right, many levels of that.
0: All right, I like something small that makes me super happy. We've got a lot of kids in our neighborhood, and so I'll come up on the school buses during the school year, and I will stop further than I'm supposed to.
1: Sure.
0: To give everybody the proper space, and then the bus driver waves at me.
1: Aww.
0: As they drive by. Like, you're welcome.
1: Like, you did it.
0: I'm a great good job. Human.
1: Oh, you know what else is a really good one? One of those great back cracks.
0: Oh,
1: when you
0: yeah.
1: turn just right.
0: Uh-huh.
1: It feels so good.
0: And you know you've got one, A, because it feels and sounds good, but people turn and look at you. Like, where'd that come from? Like,
1: are you chewing on a Jolly Rancher?
0: Someone just snap a plastic bar? Like, what? I appreciate, like, small things that make you super happy. You can share for yourself, too. I enjoy a really good pen.
1: A pen?
0: Like a nice smooth write, you know, good ink. Mm-hmm. Ink that doesn't smear, because I write like a left-hander with my right, so it smears everywhere. And
1: you got to hide that. People will snag those.
0: And a solid click.
1: Oh, you need none a good
0: of these,
1: clicker.
0: None of these weak click things, and not a twist pen.
1: Very
0: it's going
1: to
0: be a good, yes.
1: All right, that's why, a Christmas gift idea.
0: When I find one, I'm happy. I'm super happy.
1: So it's really cold in this building, and I love when I walk outside and the sun is coming down.
0: Because you're a summer girl.
1: I am a summer gal, and so I love walking into sunlight.
0: Speaking of warmth, I love a ripe red cherry tomato from my mother's garden warmed by the sun. She picks them all the time. And so when you just eat them right off the plant.
1: Really?
0: Yes.
1: You don't even like add some mozzarella cheese or anything?
0: No, you don't need to. Okay. You don't mess with perfection. God made that. It's awesome.
1: Okay.
0: They're so good.
1: All right. Well, I know you'll relate to this one.
0: Okay.
1: When you accidentally wake up just a bit early, but then realize you have an hour or two to keep sleeping.
0: Oh, yeah.
1: It's one of the best feelings in the world.
0: Worst feeling when you wake up 1 minute before.
1: Dread.
0: That's right. No, just positive. Dread. Positive. So positive little things that make you super happy. Mm-hmm. Share yours. Here's my last one. When my coffee mug matches my outfit. Look at me today, right? What are my colors?
1: I know. Josh loves like interior design.
0: Yeah. And what am I wearing?
1: You're wearing like a gray, black, flannel looking thing.
0: Look at my coffee mug. Cup,
1: and it is silver and black.
0: Yep.
1: Yes. And you have many coffee mugs, so you chose that on purpose.
0: I absolutely did.
1: Doing you.
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0: I don't know how many years this has been going on, but I will just say this. When I was in youth group, we went to the Alive Music Festival, and it is back July 16th through the 18th at Atwood Lake Park. It's over 30 bands, including Josiah Queen, Lauren Daigle, We Are Messengers. 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

0: all gave some.
1: 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And together, the community gives thanks and remembers.
0: This is Memorial Day weekend on the river.

0: We're Josh and Hannah. This is the River Morning Show. And if it's in your head, let it out your mouth.
1: What is it, man?
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2: Mm-hmm.
0: 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Morning, Susie. What?
3: I flew home from Florida this week because my home church that I've been a member, my husband and I have been very active, is having our 50th year of ministry this Sunday.
0: Woo!
3: Have previous pastors and members and elders coming back to visit.
2: Aww.
3: And I'm so excited to be able to be here.
2: That's beautiful. You get to see the generations that have poured into the next generation,
0: right,
2: all showing up and celebrating what God is doing in and through that church and the community and being the hands and feet of Jesus. That's awesome.
3: And our church is just booming. We're just busting it out over here.
0: Way to go.
2: That is a great problem to have.
0: Yeah, welcome back and happy celebrating.
2: Yeah.
3: Thank you. You guys have a great day.
2: Thank you. You as well.
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5: 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With a check of Friday's closing markets, I'm Ty Higgins. Markets are closed overnight for the Memorial Day holiday. Corn for July, a penny to the plus side at 4.63 1/4. September, 4.69 3/4, up a penny and a quarter. And corn for December, up a penny and a half at 4.86 1/2. July soybeans up 2 1/4 at 11.96 1/2. New crop November, 11.87 3/4 and a penny higher. Wheat for July down 1 1/4 at 6.46 1/4. Live cattle for June, 15 cents higher closing Friday at 249.30. June lean hogs up 62 points at 95.75. And feeder cattle for September, 346.90, down 647. 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
13: Starting off our Memorial Day holiday with some cloudiness, areas of fog, but that'll be lifting out to a partly sunny sky. We are dry today here in central Ohio, the high upper 70s.
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2: These are the marriage moments that they just don't prepare you for.
1: Ooh, I
2: know,
1: can't wait.
2: I know.
1: I've been married to my wife for 23 years.
2: Yeah.
1: And so I'm reliving those early moments.
2: The chaos. Yeah.
1: Through you.
2: The other day, Chris walked up from the basement with a BB gun.
1: Okay.
2: That I didn't even know we owned. Slides open the glass back door.
1: Mm-hmm.
2: And it's just like muttering under his breath, like, I'm going to get you.
1: Ah!
2: I know. I was like, what is happening? What are you doing?
1: Who's intruding?
2: Well, he goes, them squirrels are chewing on my antlers. What?
1: Wait a minute. Them squirrels
2: are chewing on my antlers.
1: Them squirrels is one by itself. Chewing on my antlers is two. What is going on at your house?
2: So he has these two. It's not the prettiest sight, but he has these two deer heads
1: that
2: he buried in the backyard.
1: Right, because, he's trying to clean them up.
2: It cleans them up
1: mm-hmm.
2: over time.
1: Yep.
2: By the way, he doesn't even hunt. He just has these. I don't even know.
1: Okay, now you just made it weirder.
2: I know. I just feel bad for the deer, okay? I just feel bad. But so he's aiming at these squirrels who are chewing on the antlers.
1: They're just trying to help clean it off.
2: No, they're chewing like the stuff that you want. Like you got to keep it there. So they're just using it as a chew toy.
1: Ah.
2: And I'm just looking at him going, you can't hurt the squirrels. We literally have a mini picnic table attached to the tree.
1: Oh, that's right.
2: That says Perry's Place for Perry the squirrel and all of his squirrel friends. So you can't hurt the squirrels. This is their safe haven buffet. We feed them corn and all the little fun stuff that you get at the store.
1: You have invited them to your house.
2: We have said, y'all come.
1: You don't shoot the
2: guests
1: with a BB gun.
2: So I had to scold him. I was like, we have invited them. We need to be hosting them with generosity. But he's all mad because his antlers are getting chewed on. He agreed. So he went in the back and just wrapped the antlers in a trash bag and duct tape to try to keep the squirrels out.
1: It's not going to do it, but okay.
2: All I need to know is, did I marry Elmer Fudd? Like, did I?
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0: We're Josh and Hannah. It's the River Morning Show, and happy Memorial Day. Now, this is one of the most powerful and also most somber songs in America.
1: Yes.
0: I mean, chills.
1: Oh, my goodness, my heart.
0: It signifies a fallen soldier, a warrior taken to his ultimate home, a freedom fighter who fought the good fight for the last time. Now, I don't come from a military family, but when my wife's grandfather passed, it was full of military remembrance.
1: Oh, wow.
0: He was a World War II veteran. He was a gunner in the South Pacific at the end of the war. He never had to see combat, which we were grateful for.
1: Of course.
0: But he was there.
1: Yes.
0: And he was ready in case the conflict had continued. And it was a beautiful service. And then that song made several of us ugly cry.
1: Of course it did.
0: It's just kind of like that last realization. I mean, obviously you're at a funeral, you know, but to hear that.
1: Well, it's the honor behind it.
0: Yeah. And then also like the 21 gun salute is jarring. And I think that's probably one of the reasons they do it is because this is military. This was a warrior. This was one of our soldiers. I'm remembering him today on Memorial Day, thanking God for all the men and women who gave the ultimate sacrifice in combat and while serving, and those who made it safely home and have passed since returning. Godspeed, and thank you for your service.

0: uplifting and encouraging the river. This is the River Morning Show. Little Boy Blues. You're going to have all of that. You're going to have little baseball bats.
1: Aww. And
0: you're going to have roller skates. You're going to have blood everywhere at some point.
1: What is happening?
0: Bone's going to be sticking out of his arm.
1: Stop it.
0: Well, this is raising boys. This is how we do.
1: Get out of here.
0: Raising boys, there are going to be things that you're like, well, cute little girl wouldn't have done that.
1: So, yeah.
0: Hannah and her husband are getting ready to welcome a young man into the world.
1: Little baby boy.
0: When is the due date on that?
1: August 5th.
0: Woo!
1: It's right
0: around the corner. So the whole goal here today is to maybe give Hannah a tip or two. That was me. I just tried to give you a tip. Like, just be ready. You'll need blood. You'll need gauze.
1: Goodness.
0: And ace bandages.
1: Okay.
0: All right. What are your tips, if you have any, on raising sons? Call or text 800-609-1049. Okay. Amy, you're up. Go ahead.
2: My biggest advice is pray all the time, and when they get quiet, make sure you go check on them.
1: Mm-hmm. Oh.
2: Because it usually means, like, my son did that one time, he got super quiet, and I went in to check on him, and he had gotten a hold of the baby powder, and was squeezing it, and his whole bedroom was just full of powder.
1: Yeah. No!
2: And he's cracking up laughing, and I'm going, oh, I have to clean all this up.
0: I've seen that with, like, the Desitin, the diaper cream, too, and that stuff's water-resistant.
1: No.
0: I don't even know. You just gotta burn the room down at that point.
2: Oh, yeah, well, and then my ex-husband, when he was little, got a hold of the Vaseline and got his baby brother and the cat.
0: Yep.
2: So, like, yikes. Make sure you're putting things, like, out of the reach of small children's hands.
1: So silence means danger.
0: It absolutely does.
2: Or silence just means they're having a whole lot of fun and you got to mess up.
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2: Weather. Starting off our Memorial Day holiday with some cloudiness, areas of fog, but that'll be lifting out to a partly sunny sky. We are dry today here in central Ohio, the high upper 70s.
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0: Thanks for hanging out. This is the River Morning Show. And maybe the best advice for raising a son is buy yourself a helmet.
1: Myself one?
0: Yeah, you.
1: Not the kiddo.
0: No, not the kid.
1: I need the helmet.
0: Yes. You're the target.
1: Oh.
0: Yeah, it's like chase after mom. Because if you have a good husband, and I know you do, he'll also be like, he's going to take this boy of yours that you're going to raise soon.
1: Uh-huh.
0: And he's going to say, let's get her.
1: Oh, no.
0: You're going to need a helmet.
1: In a good hiding spot.
0: Right? Maybe knee pads and shoulder pads, all that. Hannah and her husband are expecting a boy. We've been talking about it a bunch and thought, what better way to honor those boys that folks are raising than let's give Hannah and her husband a few tips on raising a son. Producer Mike is here. The text-iverse has been active. You're saying what?
2: Allison from Delaware said that I have three sons, and I've learned that anything you make to eat, just make it double or triple batch because boys eat more than you could ever anticipate.
1: I have learned that in my first year of marriage, so I'm definitely going to be tripling because there's never enough food.
0: If your son has your husband's metabolism, you're going to need a second job.
1: It's wild. He doesn't gain weight, but he eats everything. Uh-huh. Goodness.
2: Kristen said, I'm a mom of three boys, and they love dirt, they love puddles, they love getting dirt all over them and in the house. But don't forget to love every moment and the joys that they bring, because it's all worth it.
1: Oh, so sweet.
0: It really is. Yeah, remember that next time there's an enormous mud stain on the couch.
1: Yeah, right.
0: I love this, I love this, I love this. Nadia, thanks for calling. What did you want to share with Hannah this morning?
3: Yeah, so I am a mother of six boys.
1: Wow, Nadia! Okay, you know everything. Where's my journal? I need to write this down. Okay, I'm ready.
3: Yes, I do. So my biggest tip for you, though, is when you are changing the diaper, make sure you have a wipey over the area so that you don't get another shower.
0: Yeah. I've had a lot of people talk about this. I've raised three sons, and I never got peed on. Never once.
1: You are blessed.
3: Never? Oh, never. My goodness. Okay.
0: Okay. We tried like the little PPTPs. Have you seen those?
1: I was going to ask about that.
3: Yes.
0: They wiggle those off immediately anyway. So
1: you're saying the best route instead of the little TPs are to use just like put a wipe there.
3: I can definitely just put a wipe there. You're good.
1: Yeah. I mean, that makes sense because you're always going to have one of those around anyway.
0: Right.
1: So you don't even have to think about it. But that, when we first found out I was having a boy, that was one of the first thoughts that went through my mind. I was like, oh no.
0: Target practice.
3: Yes. Yeah. And then lots of sports, lots of activities.
1: Yes.
3: We are always in the car. Yep.
1: And wear them out because or else they'll be like spinning around and around.
3: Endless energy.
1: Nadia, this was such a blessing. Thank you so much for sharing. And oh man, I bet you are raising six fantastic young men. So thank you for pouring into me this morning.
3: Thank you. Congratulations. Good luck.
1: Thank you. Bye, Nadia.
3: Bye.
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0: started listening to The Ripper, it was shortly after my dad passed away. And I would say at that time, my relationship with God was a little bit lukewarm, but listening to The Ripper, I became much closer to God, and I feel like I went from lukewarm to on fire with my relationship.
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1: It's such a beautiful day as family gathers around, as you have some cookout foods. You love the burgers, the pasta salad, the hot dogs.
0: Keep listing them off. Yep, go.
1: I know. Mm-hmm. It's just like the chef's kiss as we welcome summertime, as school is letting out. There's something so special about Memorial Day weekend. I think my favorite thing these days is the phase that my family has reached.
0: Okay.
1: Where all the nieces and nephews are swimming, most without floaties now, in my parents' pool.
0: Yeah, that's big.
1: They're playing with bubbles, and we just get to sit back and watch them as they fight over popsicle flavors.
0: Why are you smiling about that?
1: Because it's happened every year since there's been multiple nieces and nephews.
0: I am so glad my kids are not that age anymore.
1: The popsicle fight is real.
0: Man.
1: I need to tell my parents they need to have multiples of every flavor provided. But it's just like this sweet, sweet recurring thing now every Memorial Day. And I just love it.
0: Well, and you said recurring too. Like, we have a bit of a tradition in my family growing up. We would always have a Memorial Day picnic.
1: Yes.
0: We got a nice big yard at my parents' house.
1: Of course.
0: And we're doing that again today, but we're spicing it up. It's my son's graduation party.
1: Oh, wow.
0: At my parents, because again, they've got more yard space than we do at our house, and so their garage is all decked out and balloons everywhere, tables and pictures, and my wife is the champion. She's set the whole thing up, but it's going to be a ton of fun, and it's like a picnic plus one for this whole thing.
1: You guys will be crying over graduation and Drew going on to this next season of life. We'll have tears over popsicles. So
0: which one matters more?
1: I know. But I think truly at the foundation of this, at the heart of this, these days would not be possible. This type of Memorial Day would not be possible without the men and women who courageously went before us and fought for our freedom.
0: Yes, absolutely.
1: So to those who have lost loved ones, know that your River family is praying for you and praising Jesus for those courageous men and women. If you are currently serving, thank you so much for all you do for the freedom of my family, for Josh's family, and so many others across our country.
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0: Who's hungry and who likes music? 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

0: It's like having friends around your kitchen table to start your day. 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

0: Well, Josh and Hannah, this is the River Morning Show. Hannah, you know that meme of the monkey in the steaming natural spring?
1: What?
0: Where he looks like super satisfied. He's just relaxed. And then the caption is the moment when the first sip of coffee hits your soul.
1: Ah, yes. That rings a bell.
0: Okay. Mm-hmm. See? Mm-hmm. So you've seen that. Mm-hmm. Don't look at me like I'm a weirdo.
1: I had to get there.
0: I want to hang in that moment of bliss for just a second. Because that's how you can describe listening to the river to that person that you've mentioned it to. And they're like, I don't know. It's not my vibe, not my kind of music. And they've been a little resistant. You'd be like, no. It's the moment that coffee hits your soul.
1: Aww.
0: It's the music. It's the songs. Mm-hmm. It's the stories. It's Josh and Hannah. It's Joe. It's Haley. It's Brant and Sherry. And on it goes. So, of course, you are listening now. You get it. You love it. And you're a great person. So you want to share it. Send your friend or family member a text with that meme of the monkey.
1: Mm-hmm.
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1: Aww.
0: It's way more satisfying.
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9: Starting off our Memorial Day holiday with some cloudiness, areas of fog, but that'll be lifting out to a partly sunny sky. We are dry today here in central Ohio, the high upper 70s.
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4: Just thinking. In the Bible, Daniel slept in a lion's den. Peter slept in prison. Mm-hmm. And Jesus slept in the middle of a storm. No matter your circumstances, you can take a nap.
0: I love this. This is my testimony.
4: Just thinking. Nobody talks about Jesus' miracle of having 12 close friends in his 30s. What? 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The Lord moves in mysterious ways, but you don't have to. Please use your blinker.
0: Please. Please.
4: Just thinking. I wanted to go jogging this morning, but Proverbs 28 says the wicked run when no one is chasing them. So there goes that.
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1: For those who love to sleep in. 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
0: This is Memorial Day weekend.
1: The River.

0: Thanks for hanging out. This is the River Morning Show. And if you were locked in prison, unjustifiably, you had done nothing wrong, you were innocent of the crimes you had been accused of, but there you are in the slammer. What would you pray for?
1: Let me think. Let me out!
0: Good. Yes, I think that's the first answer that all of us would have, is I don't want to be here. God, get me out of here. It's not, I didn't do it. I don't belong here. I don't deserve this. Get me out of here. But Sunday school hit me square in the face because the Apostle Paul, writer of most of the New Testament, and he spent a fair amount of days in prisons, he was in that exact circumstance. He was writing a letter to a church and got to the place where he was asking for prayer. But he's writing this letter whilst he's in prison and should not be. In Colossians chapter 4, verses 3 and 4, he says this: "Pray for us too, that God will give us many opportunities to speak about his mysterious plan concerning Christ. That's why I'm here in chains. Pray that I will proclaim his message as clearly as I should." Does anything seem to be missing from that prayer?
1: The let me out part?
0: Yeah, he didn't pray to get out. I was shocked at that. That doesn't mean he hadn't prayed that at other times, but he's sending this letter to his friends and supporters, and he's not asking them, hey, come bust me out. Hey, come pay for me to get out. Hey, pray that God will get me out. He asks for them to pray that he will have the wherewithal to share the good news while he's in prison. That God would give opportunities to share the good news from where he's at. In the midst of the worst circumstance, prison is not someplace you want to be. Right now, it's a five-star compared to what Paul was in. He was literally in a stone room beneath the streets. That's the prison that he was in. It's okay to ask for our circumstance to change. This is my takeaway. It's okay to ask for our circumstance to change. But while we wait, let's pray God will use us where we are. That sometimes is how you and others can change the most.
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1: Here's a happy heart story for you.
0: See? Smile.
1: Bride Chicole from Cincinnati was getting ready for her wedding, and she started thinking, who's going to walk me down the aisle? Her dad wasn't in her life, and at first she thought it wasn't going to bother her. But as the big day got closer, she realized, yeah, that's a hole in my heart.
0: It's a really important role.
1: Absolutely.
0: Yeah, because of all that it's connected to with the person.
1: Yes. So then 79-year-old Gil, her landlord of her makeup studio, knew her story and asked if he could walk her down the aisle.
0: Gil, nice job, man.
1: She even said she screamed, yes, yes, yes, yes, yes. And I love that landlord stepping in like, I got you, kiddo. And suddenly that missing piece was just filled. Mm-hmm. On the wedding day, Gil grabbed her hand as the music played, and she said it was like a wound had been healed in my heart.
0: Oh, that's so good.
1: And that's a happy heart story for you.
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1: Human trafficking is happening in Ohio. Our state ranks among the top 10 in the nation for reported cases. We must do better. And as governor, Vivek Ramaswamy will protect Ohioans and deliver justice for victims.
2: Human traffickers are predators who should be behind bars for decades. Teresa Flores knows that more than anyone, and together we're fighting to end this crisis.
3: As a child, I was forced into sex slavery. 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That's why I'm supporting Vivek Ramaswamy. Because Vivek gave survivors like me a voice.
1: Ramaswamy served as an executive producer on a film that shined a light on human trafficking, and he has been a staunch advocate for using every means possible to raise awareness and end this crime.
3: As governor, Vivek will lock up human traffickers, protect our children, and deliver justice. Let's end this evil for good with Vivek Ramaswamy.
1: Vivek Ramaswamy for governor.
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8: Starting off our Memorial Day holiday with some cloudiness, areas of fog, but that'll be lifting out to a partly sunny sky. We are dry today here in central Ohio, the high upper 70s.
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0: safe.
1: Uplifting and encouraging the river. It's the River Morning Show. And everybody's got one. So we want to know here this morning, what's your fidget?
2: Your fidget.
1: The thing you do that you don't know you're doing till somebody pointed it out. And now you're like, oh, yeah, I do that thing. My wife has pointed out my fidget for me. It usually happens most at church because I'm locked in. I'm paying attention. I'm taking notes.
2: That's good.
1: My leg or my foot is bouncing like crazy.
2: When you're focused, your leg bounces?
1: Yes, that's how...
2: That's what my brother does when he has to pee.
1: No, I do not need to...
2: You're just locked into what's being said. Okay. Yeah,
1: it's just helping me pay attention, and it removes other distractions by giving me something to do subconsciously while I'm taking notes. But my wife will look at me and she'll be like, you're bouncing the entire row. I am moving over here. I'll do it sometimes at dinner when we're having conversation. And all the glasses, the silverware is clinking on the table because I'm bouncing so hard.
2: Somebody's drink just spilled over.
1: Yeah, that's my fidget.
2: You can write everywhere.
1: You can share yours. 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Hannah, what's yours?
2: I don't know if I have one that's I'm moving.
1: I will admit, I have not seen anything with you, but you got to have something.
2: I think I just can't. I can't be doing nothing. I have to be doing something, but not even moving. So the one thing I always go to, if I'm just sitting somewhere, I'll pull up on my phone or I'll pull up on my laptop, Wordle.
1: That's still a thing?
2: I still make it a thing.
1: You still
2: Wordle? Such a COVID thing, but I still play Wordle every single day. And if I find I'm in a moment of not sure what to do with myself, I do Wordle.
1: Wow. Your fidget is Wordle.
2: It is.
1: That's wild. Producer Mike, what is your fidget?
3: So I stand up and I kind of bounce up and down. And no, I'm not just grooving to the music. I'm actually trying to crack my ankles.
2: Yeah, we've seen that.
1: Okay. That makes a lot of sense now because I do. Out of the corner of my eye, it's just burn.
2: Or his legs are giving out.
1: Yeah,
2: you good? You good? You need water?
1: I forget what movie that was. Master of Disguise or whatever. Turtle?
2: Yes,
1: literally,
2: it is Master of Disguise.
3: It does kind of look like that. At least what I imagine in my head.
1: Yeah, right. All right, you can share yours because we're clearly not the only crazy people around here with our fidgets. What is your fidget? Call or text 800-609-1049.
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0: For each man and woman lost in the line of duty.
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0: This is Memorial Day weekend.
1: On the river,

0: Uplifting and encouraging the river. Good morning. It's the River Morning Show. Everybody's got one, so you can out yourself. Hannah and I and producer Mike did that on the River Morning Show Facebook group. There's a video of us showing off our fidgets. And I don't mean our fidget spinners, although I would love one of those.
1: You need one of those.
0: I really do.
1: You're constantly moving or twirling something.
0: Yeah, yeah. I even have like one of those wind-up cars that I spin between my fingers.
1: You cannot sit still.
0: It's a problem. Anyway, so thanks for that, Hannah. For making it even worse. I bounce my leg when I'm paying attention to something. It's how I lock in. Hannah's not like moving all the time.
1: No, I'm very happy to sit still.
0: Yeah.
1: I'm just fine with that. But my brain has to be doing something. I can't, like, if I have downtime or if I just like need a mental moment, Wordle.
0: That's
1: Wordle's
0: insane to
1: my jam. It started during COVID and it's never stopped.
0: Do you make it every day? Like, do you get it every day?
1: Wordle I usually get. It's then there's another game that came out called Connections, which is through the same website. Your son introduced me to that one.
0: Which one
1: was
0: son?
1: When he was in the studio.
0: Was it Clay?
1: No, it was Will.
0: It was Will?
1: It was
0: okay.
1: Will. Yeah, it was Will. And now that one gets me every time.
0: I'm going to tell him, like,
1: he tripped me up.
0: Yeah, he's
1: and
0: ruined.
1: And it makes me really angry.
0: And enhanced your life.
1: Yeah.
0: All at the same time.
1: Yes.
0: Producer Mike, your fidget is something that I had to ask you about one day. It's like, what are you doing? I just see your head going up and down over there.
2: Yeah, I crack my ankles sometimes. Like, I feel like I get, like, tightness in my ankles.
1: Uh-huh.
2: And I just pop, and I got to, like, bob up and
0: like
2: down.
0: This little squat.
1: Do chiropractors work on ankles?
0: They do.
1: Mike, you might need to go talk to someone because it is multiple times a day.
0: This little squat thing is free.
1: Yeah, so but I feel like we're not addressing the core issue.
0: No, that's true. Yeah, I really get to the problem. The text machine and the River Morning Show Facebook group, they are all open and ready for you. Producer Mike, who's saying what?
2: Angie said, I play with my wedding ring.
1: Yeah.
2: I like to spin it around, slide it up and down my finger, flip it around.
0: I'll do that sometimes. I'm always nervous about taking it off, though, because I would like leave it somewhere or like spin it right into a hole in the floor.
1: Anytime I go out to dinner with my husband, he's twirling it on the table.
0: Yeah,
1: and I'm like,
0: dude,
1: stop it. If you lose that, we're going to Walmart and that's your replacement.
0: That's right. The 25-cent machine by the door.
1: Yes.
2: Joel from Brewster said, for me, it's pen clicking. And it drives my wife insane.
1: Yeah, sorry, friend. That would get me. Stop it. I would throw that pen as far as I can.
0: Yeah, well, hopefully for you, he'd be in the way. Just like, you can't click that one anymore, can you?
1: Oh, goodness.
2: Valerie said, I twist my hair and I'm just messing with it constantly.
0: Oh, I've seen people like that.
1: I feel like that's pretty common. Definitely like... Valerie, I don't know how old you are, but like my young niece does that. And I'm sure it continues, though, if
0: Valerie,
1: it is a habit from childhood.
0: Hannah thinks you're a baby.
1: No, well, I will call you young. That's always good to hear.
0: There's that.
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0: the River Morning Show. We're Josh and Hannah. To that end, are you a napper? Do you nap?
1: Just like on a Sunday, occasionally.
0: Okay, so you answered the when Sunday. Uh-huh. What time?
1: Like after a big lunch.
0: Okay. Food coma, that's good.
1: Yeah.
0: Where? Like couch? Do you go like lay in bed? Like
1: no, that is for bedtime.
0: Okay.
1: Couch nap,
0: and,
1: always.
0: And for how long do you nap?
1: This is a lot. This is like 30-ish minutes, less than an hour.
0: All right. I would say you're doing it right.
1: Oh.
0: According to the experts.
1: I didn't know it was being assessed in that way, yes, but glad to hear it.
0: Apparently, a 30-minute nap provides the best balance of improved memory encoding, a better mood, enhanced reaction time without the grogginess of longer naps. While a 10-minute nap boosts alertness, it doesn't have as strong an effect on memory.
1: I don't even know how to do a 10-minute nap. Right, that's not a nap.
0: That's an accident,
1: yeah,
0: is what that is. And then a 60-minute nap is going to help with improved memory, but it comes with a lot more of that sluggishness. Like, you just can't quite get your brain connected again.
1: All of a sudden,
0: again,
1: the rest of the day is kind of a blur.
0: I don't nap now.
1: Okay.
0: Because I don't like the way I feel when I get up, no matter what. If it's a short nap, I don't like that.
1: So even the 30-minute nap doesn't do it for you?
0: It does it for me, but the initial wake up, I'm ticked. Like, why?
1: You're just angry. You got to roll over to the other side of the couch.
0: And my mother, if she's listening right now, she is nodding her head because even as a toddler, I stopped napping at like 2 because I was a bear when
1: feisty
0: she would get
1: one.
0: Me up. The reason is nobody can get on board with my ideal nap.
1: Which is?
0: My ideal nap is one that lasts about 2 hours, takes a pause for me to eat something yummy, and then extends until tomorrow.
1: That's not a nap. That's just nighttime. That's not a nap.
0: Garfield is my spirit animal.
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11: Starting off our Memorial Day holiday with some cloudiness, areas of fog, but that'll be lifting out to a partly sunny sky. We are dry today here in central Ohio, the high upper 70s.
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1: News that'll make you go,
2: Wait. What?
3: Josh, what in this wild, wacky world did you find today?
0: They're always listening.
3: Oh, no.
0: I'm not talking about your devices.
3: Oh.
0: I'm not talking about AI.
3: Okay.
0: I'm not even talking about your kids.
3: Uh-huh.
0: A new science study found dogs can pick up the names of new toys just by eavesdropping.
3: Oh, that's so cute.
0: It's not so cute.
3: Why?
0: It's terrifying. In the experiments, owners either taught new toy names directly or talked about them with another person in the dog's presence. Some of the dogs were even able to correctly fetch the newly named toys after just listening to the conversation.
3: Because they're the smartest boys and girls.
0: They even succeeded when the toy was hidden while it was talked about.
3: Why is this weirding you out? That's so cute, and they're so intelligent.
0: Hannah, I've seen many movies about the end of the world. The robots don't need the dog's help. Come on!
4: 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Friends you invited over. Josh and Hannah aren't the break-in-for-breakfast type.
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0: time, he shows up and does miracles. He does the unthinkable. And, you know, there's so many instances in my life where I can look back and say, he really has never, ever failed me. And it's funny because when you get in a situation and it's not looking so good, it's so easy for us to freak out and just say, God, where are you? Have you forgotten about me? This song, Ain't No Way, is just all about that declaration. There's no way you're gonna let me down. You've been there for me time and time again. As I look back over my life, there's not one time that you failed me, and you're gonna show up for me now.
1: The story that made the song.
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0: We're Josh and Hannah. It's the River Morning Show, and happy Memorial Day. Now, this is one of the most powerful and also most somber songs in America.
1: Yes.
0: I mean, chills.
1: Oh, my goodness, my heart.
0: It signifies a fallen soldier, a warrior taken to his ultimate home, a freedom fighter who fought the good fight for the last time. Now, I don't come from a military family, but when my wife's grandfather passed, it was full of military remembrance.
1: Oh, wow.
0: He was a World War II veteran. Mm. He was a gunner in the South Pacific at the end of the war. He never had to see combat, which we were grateful for.
1: Of course.
0: But he was there,
1: yes,
0: and he was ready in case the conflict had continued. And it was a beautiful service. And then that song made several of us ugly cry.
1: Of course it did.
0: It's just kind of like that last realization. I mean, obviously you're at a funeral, you know, but to hear that.
1: Well, it's the honor behind it.
0: Yeah. And then also like the 21-gun salute is jarring. And I think that's probably one of the reasons they do it is because this is military. This was a warrior. This was one of our soldiers. I'm remembering him today on Memorial Day, thanking God for all the men and women who gave the ultimate sacrifice in combat and while serving, and those who made it safely home and have passed since returning. Godspeed, and thank you for your service.

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1: You may not be that kind of soldier. You are still called to action. Called to put on the armor of God. In the Bible, in the book of Ephesians, it says, therefore, put on every piece of God's armor so you will be able to resist the enemy. And then after the battle, you will be standing firm. What's really cool about this passage of scripture is it literally describes the armor of God that each person has access to.
0: All right, so we have the entire outfit piece by piece.
1: From like head to toe. You may not need camo, but you do need that belt of truth. You may not need a bulletproof vest, but you do need that breastplate of righteousness. And you may not be fighting for world peace, but you need the shoes of peace. Mm-hmm. God has gifted you with the shield of faith, the sword of the spirit, and the helmet of salvation. And he has called you to wield each one of those things with grace and love. And while we absolutely honor our brothers and sisters who have fought for our country's freedom, we can honor God by fighting for his cause.
0: That's so great.
1: To love him, to love his children, and to introduce as many people as possible to him.
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0: 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Maybe reaching out and touching a lot of people.
1: I am Jeff, and I am the river.
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0: The River Morning Show, we're Josh and Hannah. You know, positive is one of the operative words here at The River, trying to keep things on the up and up, keep that smile going inside and out. Sometimes it is the smallest thing
1: that makes
0: the biggest difference. Mm-hmm. So, Hannah, I'll put you on the spot. What's something small that makes you super happy?
1: Oh, geez.
0: Like, literally, we always think of the big things. Let's think of the small things.
1: Okay. When you find another M&M in your trail mix.
0: Oh, yes! Especially if it's a blue one. Those taste the best.
1: What? They all taste the same.
0: I know, but I like the color.
1: Okay, we're good. I'm going to let that slide.
0: I think.
1: Yeah, you're colorblind.
0: I think it's blue.
1: I didn't even know.
0: Anyway.
1: All right, many Moving levels on. Of that.
0: All right, I like something small that makes me super happy. We've got a lot of kids in our neighborhood, and so I'll come up on the school buses during the school year, and I will stop further than I'm supposed to to give everybody the proper space, and then the bus driver waves at me as they drive by. Like, you're welcome.
1: Like, you did it.
0: I'm a great good job. Human.
1: Oh, you know what else is a really good one? One of those great back cracks.
0: Oh,
1: when you
0: yeah.
1: turn just right.
0: Uh-huh.
1: It feels so good.
0: And you know you've got one, A, because it feels and sounds good, but people turn and look at you. Yeah. Like, where'd that come from? Like,
1: are you chewing on a Jolly Rancher?
0: Someone just snap a plastic bar? Like, what? I appreciate, like, small things that make you super happy. You can share for yourself, too. I enjoy a really good pen.
1: A pen?
0: Like a nice smooth write, you know, good ink. Mm-hmm. Ink that doesn't smear because I write like a left-hander with my right, so it smears everywhere. And
1: you got to hide that. People will snag those.
0: And a solid click.
1: Oh, you need a good clicker.
0: None of these weak click things and not a twist pen.
1: Very
0: it's going to be a good, yes.
1: All right, that's why a Christmas gift idea.
0: When I find one, I'm happy. I'm super happy.
1: So it's really cold in this building, and I love when I walk outside and the sun is coming down.
0: Because you're a summer girl.
1: I'm a summer gal, and so I love walking into sunlight.
0: Speaking of warmth, I love a ripe red cherry tomato from my mother's garden warmed by the sun. She picks them all the time. And so when you just eat them right off the plant.
1: Really?
0: Yes.
1: You don't even like add some mozzarella cheese or anything?
0: No. You don't need to. Okay. You don't mess with perfection. God made that. It's awesome.
1: Okay.
0: They're so good.
1: All right. Well, I know you'll relate to this one.
0: Okay.
1: When you accidentally wake up just a bit early, but then realize you have an hour or two to keep sleeping.
0: Oh,
1: it's one of the best feelings in the world.
0: Worst feeling when you wake up 1 minute before.
1: Dread.
0: That's right. No, just positive. Dread. Positive. So positive little things that make you super happy. Mm-hmm. Share yours. Here's my last one. When my coffee mug matches my outfit. Look at me today, right? What are my colors?
1: I know. Josh loves like interior design.
0: Yeah.
1: And,
0: what am I wearing?
1: You're wearing like a gray, black, flannel looking thing.
0: Look at my coffee mug. Cup,
1: and it is silver and black.
0: Yep.
1: Yes. And you have many coffee mugs, so you chose that on purpose.
0: I absolutely did.
1: Doing you.
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12: Maybe settling into a pretty quiet weather pattern now for the next several days. The overall chances for wet weather much lower. For the rest of this Memorial Day holiday, fair conditions, the high mid-70s. Overcast tonight and a low 50s. And partly sunny for Tuesday. Looks like for Wednesday, too. Highs are in the low 80s. I'm meteorologist Jennifer Naramore.
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1: These are the marriage moments that they just don't prepare you for.
0: Ooh, I
1: know,
0: can't wait.
1: I know.
0: I've been married to my wife for 23 years.
1: Yeah.
0: And so I'm reliving those
1: all
0: early moments.
1: The chaos, yeah.
0: Through you.
1: The other day, Chris walked up from the basement with a BB gun.
0: Okay.
1: That I didn't even know we owned. Slides open the glass back door.
0: Mm-hmm.
1: And it's just like muttering under his breath, like, I'm going to get you.
0: Ah!
1: I know. I was like, what is happening? What are
0: who's
1: you doing?
0: Intruding?
1: Well, he goes, them squirrels are chewing on my antlers.
0: What? Wait a minute. Wait a minute. Them squirrels are chewing on my antlers. Them squirrels is one by itself. Chewing on my antlers is two. What is going on at your house?
1: So he has these two. Not the prettiest sight, but he has these two deer heads that he buried in the backyard.
0: Right, because, he's trying to clean them up.
1: It cleans them up over time.
0: Yep.
1: By the way, he doesn't even hunt. He just has these. I don't even know.
0: Okay, now you just made it weirder. You just made it worse.
1: I know. I just feel bad for the deer, okay? I just feel bad. But so he's aiming at these squirrels who were chewing on the antlers.
0: They're just trying to help clean it off.
1: No, they're chewing like the stuff that you want. Like you got to keep it there. So they're just using it as a chew toy.
0: Ah.
1: And I'm just looking at him going, you can't hurt the squirrels. We literally have a mini picnic table attached to the tree.
0: Oh, that's right.
1: That says Perry's Place for Perry the squirrel and all of his squirrel friends. So you can't hurt the squirrels. This is their safe haven buffet. We feed them corn and all the little fun stuff that you get at the store.
0: You have invited them to your house.
1: We have said, y'all come.
0: You don't shoot the
1: guests
0: with a BB.
1: So I had to scold him. I was like, we have invited them. We need to be hosting them with generosity. But he's all mad because his antlers are getting chewed on. He agreed. So he went in the back and just wrapped the antlers in a trash bag and duct tape to try to keep the squirrels out.
0: It's not going to do it, but okay.
1: All I need to know is, did I marry Elmer Fudd? Like, did I?
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2: Hey, it's Holly Brand, and I'm so excited for you to hear my brand new song, I Know Somebody. I wrote this song 2 years ago after my friend Charlotte was diagnosed with cancer. And after multiple rounds of chemotherapy and surgery, Charlotte today is cancer-free. We all know somebody who is struggling and who needs to hear the message of hope that there is a God who sees them right in the middle of their struggle and who is working all things together for their good and for His glory.
1: The story that made the song.
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1: It's such a beautiful day as family gathers around, as you have some cookout foods. You love the burgers, the pasta salad, the hot dogs.
0: Keep listing them off. Yep, go.
1: I know. Mm-hmm. It's just like the chef's kiss as we welcome summertime, as school is letting out. There's something so special about Memorial Day weekend. I think my favorite thing these days is the phase that my family has reached.
0: Okay.
1: Where all the nieces and nephews are swimming, most without floaties now, in my parents' pool.
0: Yeah, that's
1: and
0: big.
1: They're playing with bubbles, and we just get to sit back and watch them as they fight over popsicle flavors.
0: Why are you smiling about that?
1: Because it's happened every year since there's been multiple nieces and nephews.
0: I am so glad my kids are not that age
1: the
0: anymore.
1: The popsicle fight is real.
0: Man.
1: I need to tell my parents they need to have multiples of every flavor provided. But it's just like this sweet, sweet recurring thing now every Memorial Day. And I just love it.
0: Well, and you said recurring too. Like, we have a bit of a tradition in my family growing up. We would always have a Memorial Day picnic.
1: Yes.
0: We got a nice big yard at my parents'
1: house.
0: And we're doing that again today, but we're spicing it up. It's my son's graduation party.
1: Oh, wow.
0: At my parents, because again, they've got more yard space than we do at our house. And so their garage is all decked out and balloons everywhere, tables and pictures. And my wife is the champion. She's set the whole thing up, but it's going to be a ton of fun. And it's like a picnic plus one for this whole thing.
1: You guys will be crying over graduation and Drew going on to this next season of life. We'll have tears over popsicles. So
0: which one matters more?
1: I know. But I think truly at the foundation of this, at the heart of this, these days would not be possible. This type of Memorial Day would not be possible without the men and women who courageously went before us and fought for our freedom.
0: Yes, absolutely.
1: So to those who have lost loved ones, know that your River family is praying for you and praising Jesus for those courageous men and women. If you are currently serving, thank you so much for all you do for the freedom of my family, for Josh's family, and so many others across our country.
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0: Uplifting and encouraging the river. This is the River Morning Show. Little Boy Blues. You're going to have all of that. You're going to have little baseball bats.
1: And
0: you're going to have roller skates. You're going to have blood everywhere at some point.
1: What is happening?
0: Bone's going to be sticking out of his arm.
1: Well,
0: this is raising boys. This is how we do.
1: Get out of here.
0: Raising boys, there are going to be things that you're like, well, a cute little girl wouldn't have done that.
1: So,
0: Hannah and her husband are getting ready to welcome a young man into the world.
1: A little baby boy.
0: When is the due date on that?
1: August 5th.
0: Woo!
1: It's right
0: around the corner. So the whole goal here today is to maybe give Hannah a tip or two. That was me. I just tried to give you a tip. Like, just be ready. You'll need blood. You'll need gauze.
1: Goodness.
0: And ace bandages.
1: Okay.
0: All right. What are your tips, if you have any, on raising sons? Call or text 800-609-1049. Okay. Amy, you're up. Go ahead.
2: My biggest advice is pray all the time, and when they get quiet, make sure you go check on them.
1: Because
2: it usually means, like, my son did that one time. He got super quiet, and I went in to check on him, and he had gotten a hold of the baby powder and was squeezing it, and his whole bedroom was just full of powder.
1: Yeah. No!
2: And he's cracking up laughing, and I'm going, oh, I have to clean all this up.
0: I've seen that with, like, the Desitin, the diaper cream, too, and that stuff's water-resistant.
1: No.
0: I don't even know. You just got to burn the room down at that point.
2: My ex-husband, when he was little, got a hold of the Vaseline and got his baby brother and the cat.
0: Yep.
2: So, like, make sure you're putting things, like, out of the reach of small children's hands.
1: So silence means danger.
0: It absolutely does.
2: Or silence just means they're having a whole lot of fun and you got a mess.
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0: Thanks for hanging out. This is the River Morning Show. And maybe the best advice for raising a son is buy yourself a helmet.
1: Myself one?
0: Yeah, you.
1: Not the kiddo.
0: No, not the kid.
1: I need the helmet.
0: Yes. You're the target.
1: Oh.
0: Yeah, it's like chase after mom. Because if you have a good husband, and I know you do, he'll also be like, he's going to take this boy of yours that you're going to raise soon. And he's going to say, let's get her.
1: Oh, no.
0: You're going to need a helmet.
1: In a maybe, good hiding spot.
0: Right? Maybe knee pads and shoulder pads, all that. Hannah and her husband are expecting a boy. We've been talking about it a bunch and thought, what better way to honor those boys that folks are raising than let's give Hannah and her husband a few tips on raising a son. Producer Mike is here. The text-averse has been active. You're saying what?
2: Allison from Delaware said that I have three sons, and I've learned that anything you make to eat, just make it double or triple batch because boys eat more than you could ever anticipate.
1: I have learned that in my first year of marriage.
0: Yeah.
1: So I'm definitely going to be tripling because there's never enough food.
0: If your son has your husband's metabolism, you're going to need a second job.
1: It's wild. He doesn't gain weight, but he eats everything. Uh-huh. Goodness.
2: Kristen said, I'm a mom of three boys and they love dirt. They love puddles. They love getting dirt all over them and in the house. But don't forget to love every moment and the joys that they bring, because it's all worth it.
1: Oh, so sweet.
0: It really is. Yeah, remember that next time there's an enormous mud stain on the couch.
1: Yeah, right.
0: I love this. I love this. I love this. Nadia, thanks for calling. What did you want to share with Hannah this morning?
3: Yeah, so I am a mother of six boys.
1: Wow, Nadia. Okay, you know everything. Where's my journal? I need to write this down. Okay, I'm ready.
3: Yes, I do. So my biggest tip for you, though, is when you are changing the diaper, make sure you have a wipey over the area so that you don't get another shower.
0: Yeah. I've had a lot of people talk about this. I've raised three sons, and I never got peed on. Never once.
1: You are blessed.
3: Never? Oh, never. My goodness. Okay.
0: Okay, we tried like the little PPTPs. Have you seen those?
1: I was going to ask about that.
3: Yes.
0: Wiggle those off immediately anyway. So,
1: but so you're saying the best route instead of the little TPs are to use just like put a wipe there.
3: I can definitely just put a wipe there. You're good.
1: Yeah, I mean that makes sense because you're always going to have one of those around anyway.
0: Right.
1: So you don't even have to think about it. But that when we first found out I was having a boy, that was one of the first thoughts that went through my mind. I was like, oh no,
0: target practice.
3: Yes, yeah. And then lots of sports, lots of activities.
1: Yes.
3: We are always in the car, yep.
1: And wear them out, because or else they'll be like spinning around and around.
3: Endless energy.
1: Nadia, this was such a blessing. Thank you so much for sharing. And oh man, I bet you are raising six fantastic young men. So thank you for pouring into me this morning.
3: Thank you. Congratulations. Good luck.
1: Thank you. Bye, Nadia.
3: Bye.
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0: I listen to it every day in the car, and it just is a blessing to me. The river has been very helpful for me. I work as a social worker at hospice, and there's some things that I have to just do that's not very easy, and it's just like when I need it, it comes right through, and Jesus helps me in that moment. I'm Shannon. I'm from Frazeesburg, and I am the river.
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2: I'm Matt Hammett, and this is the story.

0: In 2024, when I wrote the first draft of the song, my oldest daughter had just graduated high school. And I was thinking a lot about how long the seasons of life feel when you're in them. But in hindsight, how fast they've really gone. I mean, I can't believe it's been 10 years since I stepped away from Sanctus Real. But since making that decision, my life has really been marked by this pursuit of being a more present husband and father and a better friend to the people that God has put in my life. And when I get to the end, I desperately want to be able to look back on all the photos and videos and memories and to be able to look at those faces and them around me and say, that's the evidence of a life well lived for the glory of God.
1: The story that made the song.
2: On the River

0: uplifting and encouraging the river. I'm Zhao. You know, Memorial Day always feels a little different to me. I mean, yeah, there's cookouts. Maybe you have the extra day off. It's the unofficial beginning of summer, and those things are great. But if you think about it, underneath it all, there's this reminder that somebody paid the price for the life we get to live every single day. And maybe for you today, this holiday's personal. You know, maybe there's a name, a face, a memory you carry with you, somebody that you wish was still here. And I just hope today we don't rush past that. Maybe today, between the burgers on the grill and the plans and the noise, you pause for a second and remember you're grateful. You just say their name and thank God for the people who gave so much for the moments that we could have for days like today.
1: 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I'm Ty Higgins. 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
11: Maybe settling into a pretty quiet weather pattern now for the next several days. The overall chances for wet weather much lower. For the rest of this Memorial Day holiday, fair conditions, the high mid-70s. Overcast tonight and a low 50s. And partly sunny for Tuesday. Looks like for Wednesday, too. Highs are in the low 80s. I'm meteorologist Jennifer Naramore.
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0: uplifting and encouraging the river. It's Joe. So we think about the veterans who sacrificed it all today on Memorial Day. Maybe there's a special veteran that's near and dear to your heart that you're thinking of a little bit extra today. 800-609-1049. Mark, who's that veteran in your life?
1: My dad was Navy trained, Air Force retired, did his 20 years, then he went to work civil service. He died just before his 75th birthday on Valentine's Day. I want to honor him because he was my inspiration to try to make the best of life. My dad was a very, very good man.

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1: Last week I was puppy sitting. That little 5-month-old Bernedoodle was adorable.
2: Cute. Wow.
1: But he was such a troublemaker.
3: You're going to miss that.
2: I know. And the little kisses. So adorable.
3: He mentioned kisses after drinking out of the toilet.
2: That's just, it comes with being a pet parent, even if you're just one for a week.
3: You're more okay with that than you should be. Anyway.

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0: passion and purpose.
1: They're in the songs.
0: And as you listen, they can be found in your life too.
1: Uplifting and encouraging. The River

0: Amen.
1: Uplifting and encouraging the river, it's Joe, as we think about those who risk their lives to keep our country safe on Memorial Day. It's not the unofficial beginning of summer. It's not just an extra day to barbecue, but it's a day that we sit in remembrance of somebody who risked it all to keep our country safe. If there's a special veteran in your life that you want to think that you're thinking about today, 800-609-1049. Daryl, is there somebody special that you're thinking about today?
2: Memorial Day reminds me of my grandfather. We lost him 2 years ago when he passed away, but he served 5 years during World War II. And then my father, who served 4 years in the Marine Corps during Vietnam, then came home and he joined the Army for another 24 years as well. They're both my inspiration of why I joined and served 9 years in the Army myself. I would strongly recommend and suggest that anybody out there, whenever they see somebody who's wearing a hat, you know, annotating which war they might have served in, I strongly suggest you go up and shake their hand, tell them thank you, and welcome home. A lot of our soldiers didn't get that welcome home when they came back.
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0: to drop him off at wrestling practice, and we were listening, and he's like, hey, let's make sure we go. 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

0: uplifting and encouraging the river. 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
1: Veterans to me are my father, who came home and was never the same. I never knew him as a healthy man because of the mental instabilities he came home from the war with. And my Uncle Harold, who to this day, he still carries a piece of metal in his body from the World War II. All the other men and women that come home injured physically, mentally, emotionally, that suffer unkindness of this world and do put up with so much that we can't imagine.
0: Yeah, I don't think there's a way we could ever fully calculate the price of the cost that we have to have our freedom.
1: No, we can't.
2: 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I'm Ty Higgins. Equipment sales is a pretty good barometer for how the agriculture economy is going. For that latest update, here's Joel Penorwood.
3: New numbers from John Deere and the broader ag equipment industry continue to reflect the financial pressure facing ag in 2026. Deere has reported second quarter net income of just over $1.7 billion. Now, that's slightly below a year ago, and it also is warning that large ag equipment demand remains soft. Sales in Deere's production and precision ag division fell 14% from last year, and new data from the Association of Equipment Manufacturers shows four-wheel drive tractor sales are off more than 42% in April compared to last year. I'm Joel Penorwood.
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13: Well, you may be settling into a pretty quiet weather pattern now for the next several days. The overall chances for wet weather much lower. For the rest of this Memorial Day holiday, fair conditions, the high mid-70s. Overcast tonight in a low 50s and partly sunny for Tuesday. Looks like for Wednesday, too. Highs are in the low 80s. I'm meteorologist Jennifer Naramore.
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0: Uplifting and encouraging the river, and I'm Joe. Thinking about Memorial Day, it always reminds me that, you know, freedom has a cost. You know, I think sometimes we forget that because we're used to the blessings that we see every single day. You know, like the family cookouts, laughing with friends, worshiping freely. And those things can feel ordinary until you remember that somebody sacrificed so that we could live this life. I was reading my Bible and I came across this verse where Jesus says, "Greater love has no one other than this, to lay down one's life for one's friends." And every Memorial Day, I think about that kind of love, a love that gives, a love that sacrifices. So today we honor the people who gave their lives serving this country, but I also hope it reminds us of the heart of Jesus too. You know, the one who laid down his life so that we could have freedom that goes deeper than anything we experience here on earth.
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I just feel like it's really important to listen to the words and the messages that are in the songs. I just feel like it's so important that it always remains on the air.

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0: uplifting and encouraging the Riverage, Joe. Honoring the heroes today in our military as we think about Memorial Day. 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Joseph, who are you thinking about today?
1: One big hero in my life was my papa. He was actually my step-grandfather. He was probably the biggest father figure I've ever had in my life, and I always looked up to him. And he's one of the reasons why I decided to enlist in the Army. And when I was in basic training on Father's Day, he passed away. I've always honored him, not just on Memorial Day or Veterans Day, but in my heart all the time. And then while I was in the Army, I went to Afghanistan, and while I was in country in Afghanistan, we lost a guy. Every anniversary of his death and Memorial Day, I keep him in my heart as well. I'm also an employee at the VA hospitals, and there are a lot of homeless veterans. And there are some programs out there that try to help them out, but sometimes it's not enough, and they get their care. Sometimes they try to sleep in waiting rooms. Respect is just a really big thing for veterans, too, so just a thank you, or just any, I mean, even if you don't even say thank you, any kind gesture toward anybody that might be wearing a Vietnam hat or anything like that means a lot to them.
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12: Weather. Maybe settling into a pretty quiet weather pattern now for the next several days. The overall chances for wet weather much lower. For the rest of this Memorial Day holiday, fair conditions, the high mid-70s. Overcast tonight in a low 50s and partly sunny for Tuesday. Looks like for Wednesday, too. Highs are in the low 80s. I'm meteorologist Jennifer Naramore.
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1: 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Stuff you wish for, but you get it in an unpleasant way. Like, I want to lose 15 pounds. The universe says, here's a parasite. Like, that's...
2: Here's the flu.
1: Right. Yeah. This is not how I wanted to lose 15.

Josiah Queen. He's going to be part of the Alive Music Festival lineup coming to town July 16th through the 18th, along with Skillets and We Are Messengers. 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

0: Uplifting and encouraging music is on the river.
1: And this is the story that made the song.
2: Hey guys, Phil Wickham here. I've got a brand new song out called It Really Is Amazing Grace. I'm just taking that beautiful hymn that we all know and love, Amazing Grace, added a new chorus and a new bridge to it. I love this song so much. And when I did some reading about it, I realized that this song, you guys, was written by a slave trader. This man named John Newton was slave trading on ships in the 18th century. And in the middle of a storm, he cried out to God, saying, God, if you help me, I give my life to you. And after that moment, he survived the storm. And little by little, he understood what that prayer meant. He gave his life to Jesus, and Jesus changed his life. He went on to becoming a pastor and a minister and someone who spoke out against slavery. It's a testament to the grace of God at work in someone's life. And though we're not all slave traders, we all are in need of God's grace. And that's why I think this song's connected with so many people over the years. It's a joy to be a small part of the huge story of this song, and I invite you all to sing it out with me. It really is Amazing Grace.
1: The story that made the song.
0: On the river.

0: uplifting and encouraging the river. I'm Joe. You know, Memorial Day, I think one of the hardest things about Memorial Day is realizing that there's families who don't just see this as a long weekend. For them, this day has a face. Day has a name, a memory that still hurts. And maybe that's why gratitude matters so much today. I think because it's so easy to rush through life and forget how much we've been given. There's a verse in the Bible that says, "Rejoice with those who rejoice, mourn with those who mourn." And I love that because it reminds me that part of being human, part of following Jesus, is slowing down long enough to carry each other's stories. So today, while we're enjoying time with family and celebrating the freedoms we have, I think we should also make room to remember the people and families that have sacrificed so much. And if that's you today, if today feels heavy for you, if you're missing someone, I really believe that God is close to the brokenhearted and you are not forgotten.
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3: 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A penny higher for July corn Friday, 463 and a quarter. December, 486 and a half, up by a penny and a half. July soybeans up 2 1/4, closing at 1196 and a half. November new crop, 1187 and 3/4 and a penny higher. July wheat down 1 1/4 at 646 and a quarter. September, 659 and a quarter, down by 1 3/4. Live cattle for June, 249.30, up 15. The feeder cattle contract for September, 346.90, down 647 Friday. And June lean hogs, 95.75, up 62 points. I'm Ty Higgins. This is the Ohio AgNet.
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0: I love the river. 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And when I was a few years ago not doing so great, it's what really got me through each day to just stay positive, lose my anxiety, and just fix my eyes on Jesus. And you guys have really helped me with that. I'm Marissa. I'm from Westerville, Ohio, and I am the river.
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0: uplifting and encouraging the river. I'm Joe. Memorial Day has a way of making you stop and realize how much of life we just assume will always be there, right? Things like freedom, family, peace, things like the ability to gather for church on a Sunday morning and worship openly. Those things can start to feel normal until you remember that they were protected by people willing to sacrifice everything. And I think that kind of sacrifice can point us back to the heart of God, because throughout Scripture, we see that love is never just words. Love shows up. Love gives. Love lays down things for somebody else. In fact, Jesus said, "Greater love has no one other than this, to lay down one's life for one's friends." And today, I think we pause to honor people who lived out that kind of courage and sacrifice. So whether today feels like a happy day or it's emotional for you, maybe it's a little bit of both. I hope you take a second and just thank God for the people who gave so much so the rest of us could experience moments we too often take for granted.
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11: Sydney may be settling into a pretty quiet weather pattern now for the next several days. The overall chances for wet weather much lower. For the rest of this Memorial Day holiday, fair conditions, the high mid-70s. Overcast tonight in a low 50s and partly sunny for Tuesday. Looks like for Wednesday, too. Highs are in the low 80s. I'm meteorologist Jennifer Naramore.
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0: Interesting. Okay.
2: Mac and cheese. Maybe a soft pretzel with cheese.
0: So it's food, basically. If somebody, goodness sakes, I was not expecting that.

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0: uplifting and encouraging the river. It's Joe on Memorial Day. Maybe there's that special soldier in your life that you want to celebrate today. 800-609-1049. Hi, Lois. Is there somebody special you're thinking about?
1: Well, I have two deceased uncles who were in the Army in World War II. And my brother, who was deceased, was in the Air Force for about 15 years. And my oldest son was also in the Air Force. And my present husband is a disabled veteran with the Navy. He retired after 21 years. You know, a lot of people don't realize that the veterans, they don't want a lot of glory. All they want is to hear you say, thank you.
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0: 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When I'm home, it's always on all through the day, all through the night, all through the day, all through the night, all around the clock. I don't know what I'd do without it. It's such a blessing to me. I'm Connie. I am the river.
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0: Bunker Sogo, didn't we? Hey there, I'm Laura Lee. It got so hot. I mean, technically, we are a month out from the calendar telling us it is officially summer. But we went from needing coats on the preschool playground, where I also work, to the kids telling me it was too hot to be outside. And then, last few days, chilly and rainy. Ugh, Ohio, I get it. Anticipating the summer norm, so hot outside, freezing cold inside some places. I used to work at a mall management office, and that mall was cold. I mean, I feel like malls are colder than they need to be on purpose. I don't know. You know the cold because the mall might be a place you go if you don't have AC. A lot of people will go where it is super, when it's super hot out, they will go where it's super cold. I'm going to name the places for you because that was me growing up with no AC. You go to the mall, that's cold. The library, very comfortable. The pool, and you go for ice cream as often as you can.
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14: Mid-50s, some clouds and fog, and then our Tuesday looks pretty good. A mix of sunshine and clouds, upper 70s on the afternoon high. Cloudy with a slight chance of shower popping up on Wednesday. Looks like we'll be in the upper 70s, and then 70 and sunny Thursday. I'm meteorologist Steve Hamilton.
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This time of the year, be thankful for the lives of those who were lost to give us freedom. 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

0: 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And in the midst of fires and trials and struggles and battles, I still have a reason to be grateful. And this is that song.
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2: What's up, guys? This is We the Kingdom. And this is the story behind our song, Rescue Me. Y'all, we just want to give you a melody to put to an age-old story of David and Goliath. Man, he had some crazy faith, and it's amazing what God can do when we have faith like that. And we just pray that this song will be a huge encouragement to you guys to know that whatever giants you're facing out there are not impossible to fall to the ground in God's name.
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0: On the river.

0: We the Kingdom, Rescue Me on the River. Hey there, I'm Laura Lee. Hope is the thing with feathers that perches in the soul and sings the tunes without the words and never stops at all. Emily Dickinson said that. I appreciate her imagery for hope. Feathers perching in the soul. Singing tunes without words. Never stopping. Like knowing to connect to something. You are connecting to that something right now. Uplifting encouragement on the river. Thanks for listening. You can be a part of that uplifting encouragement when you give at givetotheriver.com. And thank you for being a part of it, maybe singing the tunes, perching in the soul. That's that part of that quote from Emily Dickinson, perching in the soul.
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8: Mid-50s, some clouds and fog, and then our Tuesday looks pretty good. A mix of sunshine and clouds, upper 70s on the afternoon high. Cloudy with a slim chance of shower popping up on Wednesday. Looks like we'll be in the upper 70s and then 70 and sunny Thursday. I'm meteorologist Steve Hamilton.
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0: I listen to it every day in the car, and it just is a blessing to me. The river has been very helpful for me. I work as a social worker at hospice, and there's some things that I have to just do that's not very easy, and it's just like when I need it, it comes right through, and Jesus helps me in that moment. I'm Shannon. I'm from Frazeesburg, and I am the river.
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0: Colton Dixon, Up and Up. Hey there, I'm Laura Lee. The Up and Up salad trend. Skipping croutons and using goldfish crackers instead. Absolutely, I'm here for that. Especially the spicy dill goldfish crackers I found last year. I have not found them yet this year. Maybe you have. They're worth a try. Kelly Ripa even says she is doing this. Her favorite is the Parmesan goldfish crackers. Those are pretty good. I mean, I haven't met a goldfish cracker I don't like. I don't love the cookie ones, but technically they are goldfish cookies, and I'm going for the goldfish crackers. What is it they say? The snack that smiles back. So, so good.
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Torin Wells with Breathe On It. Hey there, my name is Laura Lee. Ever wonder why you don't really, really remember being a baby? I have a cousin who swears she does, but most of us do not. It's not that we don't have memories from that time, but rather our brains don't have the search terms to access them. It is still very vital to engage your baby, spend quality time with them. The more time you spend with them, the more time you engage with them, they can communicate with you at a very young age. You've heard of like the baby sign language. I love it. As many an older mama will tell you, the days are long, but the years are short. You blink and they are grown and they are 25, 22, 16, growing full beards, voices totally changed,

0: I am now the shortest one in the family. When did all this happen?
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12: Mid-50s, some clouds and fog, and then our Tuesday looks pretty good. A mix of sunshine and clouds, upper 70s on the afternoon high. Cloudy with a slight chance of shower popping up on Wednesday. Looks like we'll be in the upper 70s, and then 70 and sunny Thursday. I'm meteorologist Steve Hamilton.
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1: Last week I was puppy sitting. That little 5-month-old Bernedoodle was adorable.
2: Cute. Wow.
1: But he was such a troublemaker.
3: You're going to miss that.
2: I know. And the little kisses. So adorable.
3: He mentioned kisses after drinking out of the toilet.
2: That's just, it comes with being a pet parent, even if you're just one for a week.
3: You're more okay with that than you should be. Anyway.

0: the river. I'm Laura Lee. Time of the year to be thankful for the lives of those who were lost to give us freedom. Memorial Day. It used to be called Decoration Day. Did you know that? Because you would decorate their resting places. I've heard many, an older generation refer to it as Decoration Day, that we now call Memorial Day.
1: I want to dance like David. I want a faith like Paul. I want to see.

0: loves telling stories, and you know, there's a Bible full of history of the ways that God showed up for his people, you know, just in the nick of time. He shows up and does miracles. He does the unthinkable. And you know, there's so many instances in my life where I can look back and say, he really has never ever failed me. And it's funny, because when you get in a situation and it's not looking so good, it's so easy for us to freak out and just say, God, where are you? Have you forgotten about me? This song, Ain't No Way, is just all about that declaration. There's no way you're gonna let me down. You've been there for me time and time again. As I look back over my life, there's not one time that you failed me, and you're gonna show up for me now.
1: The story that made the song.
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1: on the river.

0: The River, I'm Laura Lee. You know the Muppets, right? Listen to this from Muppets creator, original puppeteer, and voice of Kermit the Frog. His name is Jim Henson. He said this, "Kids don't remember what you try to teach them. They remember what you are." It's a little bit of a convicting comment, statement, something to contemplate today. What are you trying to teach them? And who are you with them?
1: Over 5,000 years of history.
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0: the river. We're Bran and Sherry.
1: Very interesting. They say the people who make more money on the it has to do with your physical attractiveness. That's what they say. Okay. The study. Mm-hmm. But they found that people who are very, very attractive make more money than usual. Okay, not a shock.
2: Right.
1: People who are very, very unattractive also make more money than average. It's the people in the big middle
2: who are catching a beat down.
1: They're kept down.
2: Okay.
1: But you want to be on one end or the other.
2: All right.
1: Now, I'll speak for myself. I'm in the middle. Okay. I know that. Okay?
2: All right.
1: That's where I reside. The question I think people like me have to have to decide, or like, if we're going to make a bid for one or the other.
2: Oh, how do you get there?
1: Right. How do we get there?
2: Oh, that's a good question.
1: And realistically, I have to think, is it which way?
2: I was going to say, you're in the middle, but you're closer to one or the other. So,
1: you have to
2: what's
1: decide.
2: The shortest distance?
1: Maybe ask friends, family, like, hey, I need to go all out.
2: Which
1: do you
2: way?
1: Think I should just. I mean, I'm taking this to the house one way or the other.
3: Making well with my soul.

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1: For those who love to sleep in. And in honor of those who paid the ultimate price for that freedom.
0: This is Memorial Day weekend.
1: The River,

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1: Going on. 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
0: Coolest what?
1: DJs.
0: Sure. And then sometimes we have things that break into the show.
2: There it is.
1: Sorry, we have to break into this program, but it's very important. Man. We have breaking animal news that's crossing our breaking animal news desk from the Breaking Animal News Center. I'm Brant Hansen. There's a new lemur facial recognition tool. And thank you, by the way, to David V on Twitter for sending this my way, knowing that I would appreciate
0: He's a breaking animal news correspondent.
1: Yes. Okay. Thank you, David V, for being a correspondent. He submitted a story. They have now finally developed an automated way to tell one lemur's face from another.
0: Okay.
1: So that there's no more confusion.
0: Who was confused?
1: I imagine you were. Well, I think a lot of people were.
0: I don't look at lemurs ever, so I wouldn't have been confused. But is there someone that's dealing with lemurs?
1: Would you know if you looked at a lemur and another lemur, like, that's a different lemur? I don't think you would.
0: Would I need to know? Maybe that's a better question. Who cares?
2: Security. That's it. That's it.
0: I'm sorry.
1: Anyway. They can now tell lemurs apart. The tool is now in our hands. That was my story.
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11: Every night we're in the mid-50s, some clouds and fog, and then our Tuesday looks pretty good. A mix of sunshine and clouds, upper 70s on the afternoon high. Cloudy with a slight chance of shower popping up on Wednesday. Looks like we'll be in the upper 70s and then 70 and sunny Thursday. I'm meteorologist Steve Hamilton.
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0: And as you listen, they can be found in your life too.
1: Uplifting and encouraging. The River.

0: Claire, Brent, and Sherry on uplifting and encouraging the river.
1: I think he's on to something. Friend of mine on Twitter, he raised this issue. He's in church culture, and so he said it's kind of weird because there's all sorts of advice, like from in sermons and stuff about a good marriage, mm-hmm. you know, or how to handle your money or whatever. But we're not so much into parenting advice anymore. Like, I think I've noticed that too. Because it's so sensitive.
2: People are sensitive about it.
1: They're so, and it raises all sorts of issues. Like, well, here's the best way to raise your kids. Stop doing that. Start doing this. Mm-hmm. And I think we still need it.
2: I agree.
1: But people don't, like, we need mentoring. We need wisdom. But it's so sensitive that people have backed off on that one. It's not completely. There's still books mm-hmm. out there, but not as much.
2: If I asked you right now to give some parenting advice, would you do it even though it's so sensitive?
1: Oh, sure, I would. But here's the thing. Mm-hmm. I think everybody wants to give it.
2: Yeah.
1: Now, if you ask somebody listening, do you want to hear Brant's advice?
2: That's the better question, right?
1: Of course I'm willing to spout off and go, come on, here's how you do it. Do you want to receive it is the question.

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1: Here's the story that made the song.
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0: In 2024, when I wrote the first draft of the song, my oldest daughter had just graduated high school. And I was thinking a lot about how long the seasons of life feel when you're in them. But in hindsight, how fast they've really gone. I mean, I can't believe it's been 10 years since I stepped away from Sanctus Real. But since making that decision, my life has really been marked by this pursuit of being a more present husband and father and a better friend to the people that God has put in my life. And when I get to the end, I desperately want to be able to look back on all the photos and videos and memories and to be able to look at those faces and them around me and say, that's the evidence of a life well lived for the glory of God.
1: The story that made the song.
2: On the river.
0: Wish I

0: to the river. 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
1: This story and more like it are made possible when you give to the river. 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

0: It's Brant and Sherry on the river.
1: Yeah, we were just talking about this. Friend of mine says parenting advice isn't out there so much like it used to be. Like, it's just people are afraid to talk about it and stuff like that.
0: I think you should give some. You have two great kids, adults now. Thanks. And I think even if people say they don't want advice, I mean, parenting is, it's one of those things where you, there's no manual.
1: Right.
0: You're not sure you're doing it 100% right.
1: No, you never are.
0: I still don't. You can accept some wisdom, right?
1: Yeah.
0: So if there was one thing you could say to someone, what would it be?
1: One thing. Okay. If it was new parents,
0: mm-hmm.
1: I'm going to think of something because this is too juicy of an opportunity to just give my opinion on something.
0: Okay. All right.
1: You know what? It's new parents. I would tell them about discipline, like mm-hmm. really lean into it now, like early on. 2 years old, year and a half, 3 years old, very similar to teenagers.
0: Hmm.
1: Just in terms of changes that are going on in their brains and stuff and mm-hmm. behavior. Mm-hmm. But the rebellion, you can handle it now a lot better than then. Handle it now. Lean into it now. Mm-hmm. I know it's exhausting, but now I would tell them that. Like right off the bat and hand yourself over to it. Reconcile yourself to the fact that I'm not going to let these kids get away with rebellion.
0: Mm-hmm.
1: It's never going to be a non-issue. But I think the payoff is later on, you're not going to have it. You're going to have it to deal with. It's a general rule. I would say, especially those first few years of a kid's life, like, man, that's the time you really...
0: set the stage.
1: Can't just say, well, that's cute when they throw a fit. Mm-hmm. No. Think about what that looks like when they're 17. Mm. Handle it now and then save yourself a lot of pain later on.
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10: 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Restrictions apply.
11: Why'd I go to the doctor? Working on the farm, my heart kept skipping a beat. I didn't think much of it, but my daughters made me get checked out. Turns out I have atrial fibrillation, which increases the risk of stroke about 5 times.
12: 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But if it's AFib, the risk of stroke remains. If you have symptoms, contact a doctor.
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